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2: Good evening. Tonight's forecast, partly cloudy. Lows dip into the low to mid-60s overnight. Tuesday, it's mostly cloudy with scattered storms returning, and some of those storms could become severe. The primary threat would be damaging wind gusts. Highs are in the low to mid-80s. But behind the system, on Wednesday, it's really nice. It's mostly sunny, breezy, and even a little cooler with highs in the mid to upper 70s. I'm meteorologist Kat Campbell in the NCN Weather Center.
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It's the King George Strait, and she let herself go on Your Real Country Monday. My name is Al Farb. Thank you so much for going along with us while we play all of your favorite real country songs right here at one place right now. Travis Tritt and Marty Stewart, The Whiskey Ain't Working on Real Country.

0: Ella Langley and Beher on your Real Country Monday. It's Sal Farbell. Here's a good way to combine sports and chores. Extreme ironing. It's an actual competitive sport known as EI. Extreme ironing, it consists of ironing clothing in different, usually extreme situations like rock climbing, surfing, or kayaking. More of your favorite Real Country songs are coming up from David Rio, Meet in the Middle, Mel McDaniel having a Louisiana Saturday night, and more next right here on Real Country.
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0: The Bellamy Brothers and Sugar Daddy on your Real Country Monday nights. My name is Al Farbell. Here's a mental image that we could all do without. 1 in 25 people admit that they've actually eaten while sitting on the toilet. More women than men said that they have had a snack while sitting on the big throne there. 11% say that they take phone calls while on the toilet. Another 4% have even taken a nap on the porcelain throne. And while it comes to work, nearly 18% admit to participating in a conference call with the office while doing their business in the bathroom. More of your favorite Real Country songs are coming up right around the corner for you from the Kindles, Heaven's Just a Sin Away, Luke Bryan, Love You, Miss You, Mean It, and more next right here on Real Country.
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5: 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It's 11 to 6. 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
6: Good evening. Tonight's forecast, partly cloudy. Low temperatures dip into the low to mid 60s overnight. Tuesday, it's mostly cloudy and more active with scattered storms expected ahead of a front. And some of those storms could become severe with damaging wind gusts.

0: Highs are in the low to mid 80s. Wednesday, it's mostly sunny, breezy, and nice. Highs are in the mid to upper 70s. I'm meteorologist Kat Campbell in the NCN Weather Center.
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4: 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When Jesus finally arrived at their house, Lazarus had already been dead in the tomb for 4 days. You can hear the frustration and pain in his sister's voice when she said to Jesus, "Lord, had you been here, my brother wouldn't have died." Pain has a way of weakening our faith, no matter how far or close we are to Christ. Have you ever been upset with God? I think anyone who has experienced a tragedy has been at some point. But God sees our pain, and he also knows the purpose behind every trial. And just as he raised Lazarus, he wants to bring life into our darker circumstances. Trust that God is at work, even when you can't see it.
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0: The Kindles in Heaven's Just a Sin Away on your Real Country Monday. My name is Al Farr with more of your favorite real country songs coming up right around the corner for you from Tracy Lawrence, I See It Now, Mac Davis, It's Hard to Be Humble, and more next on Real Country.
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1: Back a few months ago, I was headlining at a great big nightclub. And he put me up a couple of days early. I came in a couple of days early, and they put me up at what they call the Star Suite. Now, here I am, headliner in one of the biggest nightclubs in the country, and I wake up at 8 o'clock in the morning in this Star Suite, all by myself. Yeah, that's what I said, aw. But I did what I've always done, man, to cheer myself up. I picked up my guitar, I sat down, I wrote me a little song. Now, this is how it feels to be alone at the top of the hill and trying to figure out why.

When you're doing what? We're doing the best that we can. I guess you could say I'm a loner, a cowboy outlaw, tough and proud. Well, I could have lots of friends if I wanted.

0: 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What are we doing?
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3: ABC News, I'm Stephanie Officer. Tomorrow marks 5 months since the war with Iran started, and today, while on the way to Michigan, President Trump said he is in no rush to reach another ceasefire deal. The Strait of Hormuz is effectively closed to maritime traffic, and there are threats to ships in the alternate route, the Red Sea. Gas prices for now holding around $4 a gallon, but some analysts say that could rise. The president also claimed Iran asked to restart negotiations.
4: They want to meet, and we're meeting. We'll see what happens. There's a chance we can make a deal. Without what we did, they wouldn't even be talking to us.
3: A spokesman for Iran's foreign ministry says they have not asked to resume talks. T-Mobile says they're working to restore service after thousands of outages were reported to Down Detector. In a statement to ABC News, a company spokesperson said in part, quote, every available resource is focused on resolving this as quickly as possible. At its peak, there were more than 63,600 reports of outages. This is ABC News. In 6 weeks, Republicans will converge on Dallas for a midterm political convention.
5: The GOP initially was offering premium packages to what it's calling a midterm convention for up to $20,000. Texas GOP Chair Dorinda Randall says on X the event is sold out, but
6: the good news is we were able to secure additional tickets, so we're opening up more price points for Republicans who want to attend.
5: That $20,000 package is now $10,000. Democrats have labeled the event a clear sign of Republican desperation to protect vulnerable candidates in November. Jim Ryan, ABC News in Dallas-Fort Worth.
3: Cracker Barrel says CEO Julie Messina will step down effective August 10th. Comes about a year after that controversial logo change and redesign the company reversed. Prince's Purple Rain is Broadway bound. The musical premieres next spring with tickets going on sale in September. The cast will be announced at a later date. I'm Stephanie Officer, ABC News.
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11: Good evening. Tonight's forecast, partly cloudy. Lows dip into the low to mid-60s overnight. Tuesday, it's mostly cloudy with scattered storms returning, and some of those storms could become severe. The primary threat would be damaging wind gusts. Highs are in the low to mid-80s. But behind the system, on Wednesday, it's really nice. It's mostly sunny, breezy, and even a little cooler with highs in the mid to upper 70s. I'm meteorologist Kat Campbell in the NCN Weather Center.
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15: 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Push number 5 for more details. More fun on the town square in Burnsville this Saturday as the summer series continues with robot races and carnival crazes. You're invited to join Full Steam Ahead Carolina. That's the group that does the little mini sumo bot competitions. And enjoy all of that and check it out. And it's been going a part of the events on the square, including carnival games, popcorn, ring toss challenges, colorful face painting, temporary tattoos, photo booth, and a lot more. And it's happening on Saturday morning on the town square in Burnsville.
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The original Tennessee whiskey from the Possum George Jones on your Real Country Monday night. My name is Al Farb. Hey, thank you so much for having us on and making us a part of your evening while we sit around and play all of your favorite Real Country songs right here at one place like Alan Jackson and Dallas on Real Country.

0: Country song. Party favorite country song on your Real Country Monday nights. My name is Al Farbell. If you're having trouble sleeping, here is a pro tip. You'll fall asleep 24% faster and wake up more energized simply by cracking open a bedroom window for 10 minutes before turning in. During the day, when the air conditioning is on and the windows are shut, carbon dioxide accumulates in your home, which causes tossing and turning at night. Letting in fresh air allows you to breathe in more sleep-promoting oxygen. More of your favorite old country songs are coming up right around the corner for you from Roseanne Cash and the 7-Year Ache, Billy Currington, Pretty Good at Drinking Beer, and more next right here on Real Country.
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5: Good evening. Tonight's forecast, partly cloudy. Low temperatures dip into the low to mid-60s overnight. Tuesday, it's mostly cloudy and more active with scattered storms expected ahead of a front. And some of those storms could become severe with damaging wind gusts. Highs are in the low to mid-80s. Wednesday, it's mostly sunny, breezy, and nice. Highs are in the mid to upper 70s. I'm meteorologist Kat Campbell in the NCN Weather Center.

0: Roseanne Cash and the 7-Year Ache on your Real Country Monday nights. 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
1: ABC News, I'm Stephanie Officer. Seattle rattled by the deadly shooting at a food festival yesterday and the ongoing manhunt for a suspect. ABC's Alex Stone.
2: The investigators believe at least three people were shooting at each other and the victims were caught in the crossfire. Police arresting one 15-year-old at the scene and saying a second suspect was killed during the shootout. Authorities looking for a third suspect, asking the public for help.
1: At least one person is dead. More than 300,000 have been evacuated in France and Spain as wildfires continue burning. ABC's Marcus Moore.
3: Spain declaring their first ever national emergency due to fires. More than 100,000 people either evacuating or ordered to shelter in place. Outside Valencia Saturday, authorities say a 78-year-old man was found dead, the country's first fire casualty.
1: Investigators say witnesses told them 18-year-old Nolan Wells was drinking heavily when he disappeared off of Mississippi Island July 4th, his cause of death still unknown. This is ABC News. A new cybersecurity alliance is forming.
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0: 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This is ABC News. A new cybersecurity alliance is forming.
1: NVIDIA, SpaceX, Dell, and Microsoft are among the companies joining forces on the Open Secure AI Alliance. 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
5: Good evening. Tonight's forecast, partly cloudy. Lows dip into the low to mid-60s overnight. Tuesday, it's mostly cloudy with scattered storms returning, and some of those storms could become severe. The primary threat would be damaging wind gusts. Highs are in the low to mid-80s. But behind the system on Wednesday, it's really nice. It's mostly sunny, breezy, and even a little cooler with highs in the mid to upper 70s. I'm meteorologist Kat Campbell in the NCN Weather Center.
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Buddy Bazell, Farben, thank goodness there's somebody home here at your favorite radio station playing all your favorite songs right here in one place. That would be myself, Al Farb, here on Real Country. Let's keep the music moving right along now with Conway Twitty, and I'd love to lay you down right now on Real Country.

The King George Strait, living and living well on your Real Country Monday nights. My name is Al Farbel. In a world where it seems like there's always bad news to pass along, how about some good news? It turns out that marriages get better the longer the couple stays together. The first few years of marriage have conflicts, but that eventually changes, according to researchers at UC Berkeley. In time, humor, friendly teasing, jokes, and silliness increase while bickering and criticisms decline. More of your favorite old country songs are coming up right around the corner for you from Clay Walker, If I Can Make a Living Out of Loving You, Josh Turner, Would You Go With Me, and more on the way, made possible by Progressive Insurance, with insurance for motorcycles, boats, and RVs. 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

0: Lainey Wilson, 4x4 by you on your Real Country Monday nights. My name is Al Farber. The height of the ceiling affects how people think. Researchers changed the height of ceilings in rooms to study how participants responded and discovered that high ceilings cause people to think more freely, encouraging creativity and abstraction, while lower ceilings promoted confined thinking. More of your favorite old country songs are coming up right around the corner for you from Keith Urban and Miranda Lambert. We Were Us, Buck Owens, Acting Naturally, and more next right here on Real Country.
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4: Good evening. Tonight's forecast, partly cloudy, low temperatures dip.

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0: Cletus, and in the homes built by hand. 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
1: ABC News, I'm Stephanie Officer. A judge in Los Angeles has ruled there is enough evidence to put singer David, real name David Burke, on trial for the death and dismemberment of 14-year-old Celeste Rivas Hernandez, LA District Attorney Nathan Hochman.
2: Mr. Burke now is eligible for death penalty. The death penalty considerations are now being weighed.
1: Burke has pleaded not guilty, and his attorneys say there is insufficient evidence for murder. New details after Brian Koberger filed court documents to challenge his conviction in the Idaho college murders following his guilty plea last year. ABC's Kana Whitworth.
3: Koberger is currently serving four consecutive life sentences. He's representing himself and has provided no new evidence. Legal experts say that post-conviction petitions are rarely overturned.
1: The Idaho college killer once studied false confessions as a criminology PhD student. He wrote in his studies in 2022, the American system has, quote, produced many false confessions. This is ABC News. The number of cyclosporiasis cases has risen to nearly 12,000 nationwide, with another 7,400 not yet confirmed by a lab. Nearly every state is now reporting cases of the intestinal parasite. So far, a cluster of cases in at least nine states has been linked to shredded iceberg lettuce at Taco Bell restaurants. North Carolina football general manager Michael Lombardi has been placed on administrative leave. ESPN senior college football insider Pete Thamel.
4: Sources told me recently that this stems from a human resources complaint filed by a former member of North Carolina's front office. And that led to Mike Lombardi being placed by the university, not by Bill Belichick, by the university on administrative leave.
1: Lombardi joined Bill Belichick in making the NFL to college move when the school hired the former New England Patriots coach in December 2024. The Clinton Foundation has launched a new initiative to develop nonpartisan solutions with state and local governments. I'm Stephanie Officer, ABC News.
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8: Good evening. Tonight's forecast, partly cloudy. Lows dip into the low to mid-60s overnight. Tuesday, it's mostly cloudy with scattered storms returning, and some of those storms could become severe. The primary threat would be damaging wind gusts. Highs are in the low to mid-80s. But behind the system, on Wednesday, it's really nice. It's mostly sunny, breezy, and even a little cooler with highs in the mid to upper 70s. I'm meteorologist Kat Campbell in the NCN Weather Center.
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Rodney Atkins, if you're going through hell on your Real Country Monday nights, my name is Al Farb. Thank you so much for going through your evening with us while we play all of your favorite Real Country songs right here at one place, like Shenandoah, Two Dozen Roses on Real Country.

0: Jordan Davis, I Ain't Saying on Real Country. It's Al Farr with more of your favorites on the way. Coming up from John Party, Last Night Lonely. 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

0: Tracy Lawrence and Alibis on your Real Country Monday nights. My name is Al Farr with more of your favorites on the way. Coming up right around the corner for you from Alabama, Blake Shelton and more next.
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1: ABC News, I'm Stephanie Officer. Tomorrow marks 5 months since the war with Iran started, and today, while on his way to Michigan, President Trump said he's in no rush to reach another ceasefire deal. The Strait of Hormuz is pretty much closed to maritime traffic, and there are threats to ships in the alternate route, the Red Sea.
2: I have a lot of patience. I have plenty of time. Plenty of time. Their whole shoreline's wiped out. The Strait is in very good shape. And we're talking right now. You know, they wanted to talk.
1: A spokesman for Iran's foreign ministry says they have not asked to resume talks. In Seattle, the King County Medical Examiner's Office has identified the victims of Sunday's shooting at a food festival. They are 56-year-old Ashley Whitehead and 44-year-old Carlos Israel Sanchez Villalaba. Officials say the third person who died is one of the suspects, 19-year-old Junior C. Nico Semo. A 15-year-old is in custody. Police are still searching for a third suspect. This is ABC News. The College Football Players Association, which advocates for unionization, says Stanford is the first team to organize a player-led chapter. A new push for safety and security of artificial intelligence.
3: 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Open source is a style of computer programming that makes a program's source code available to anyone to build upon or modify. China's AI industry has pitched open source AI as a competitive advantage, but detractors say open source makes proprietary information too available. 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Mike Dubusky, ABC News.
1: Her family confirms artist Betty Saar, whose work reflected Black identity, culture, and spirituality, died Sunday morning in Los Angeles at 99. Saar reclaimed Jim Crow-era memorabilia as powerful totems of Black liberation. I'm Stephanie Officer, ABC News.
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1: Through Garth and Kenny and on to Blake and Clay. Now that's what real

That's Trace Adkins, Honky Tonk Badonkadonk, right here in Real Country. When you check his concert calendar, he is all over the place this summer, doing a lot of state fairs and just out there having a good time. I'm Tammy Lively. Hope you're having a good time. Stick around for some Donna Fargo. We'll get to George Strait, too. He's coming.

Weekends, honky tonk, but dunk-a-dunk right here in Real Country. When you check his concert calendar, he is all over the place this summer, doing a lot of state fairs and just out there having a good time. I'm Tammy Lively. Hope you're having a good time. Stick around for some Donna Fargo. We'll get to George Strait, too. He's coming.

0: That's Luke Combs, Sleepless in a Hotel Room, right here in Real Country. I'm Tammy. The Odyssey won the box office for a second weekend. It's taken in well over $600 million globally. Now, we saw it over the weekend. Great film. Definitely worth the 3 hours of your life that you're going to be in there. But there is an app that could help you when you're in a long movie. It's called Run Pee. It's the app that will tell you the best time to run to the bathroom without missing any major scenes. So you might want to check that app out before you go see The Odyssey.
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0: Mickey Gilley with his spin on the Buddy Holly classic True Love Ways right here in Real Country. Hi there, I'm Tammy Lively. Thanks for joining me. We've got some great music coming up. Keep it right here for Diamond Rio, and we'll get to some Billy Currington coming up in minutes right here in Real Country.
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2: Here's the deal. The government is over $38 trillion in debt, which means the IRS isn't slowing down. And the tax code is complex and unforgiving. So it's not surprising if you're one of the millions of Americans that owe back taxes to the IRS. Unfortunately,

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1: ABC News, I'm Stephanie Officer. A judge in Los Angeles has ruled there is enough evidence to put singer David, real name David Burke, on trial for the death and dismemberment of 14-year-old Celeste Rivas Hernandez. LA District Attorney Nathan Hochman.
2: Mr. Burke now is eligible for death penalty. The death penalty considerations are now being weighed.
1: Burke has pleaded not guilty. His attorneys say there is insufficient evidence for murder. At least one tornado in the Midwest Monday. More than 500,000 customers lost power in Illinois, Wisconsin, and Indiana. ABC News meteorologist Danny Beckstrom.
3: Strong storms in the mid-Atlantic by morning and drenching downpours bringing flood concerns to the I-95 corridor by midday. Flood watches posted in Philly and New York City, with this slow-moving storm keeping heavy rain in play Wednesday as well.

0: considerations are now being weighed.
1: Burke has pleaded not guilty. His attorneys say there is insufficient evidence for murder. At least one tornado in the Midwest Monday. More than 500,000 customers lost power in Illinois, Wisconsin, and Indiana. ABC News meteorologist Danny Beckstrom.
2: Strong storms in the mid-Atlantic by morning and drenching downpours bringing flood concerns to the I-95 corridor by midday. Flood watches posted in Philly and New York City with this slow-moving storm keeping heavy rain in play Wednesday as well. The other big story is the dangerous heat in the center of the country.
1: And Indiana. ABC News meteorologist Danny Beckstrom.
2: Strong storms in the mid-Atlantic by morning and drenching downpours bringing flood concerns to the I-95 corridor by midday. Flood watches posted in Philly and New York City with this slow-moving storm keeping heavy rain in play Wednesday as well. The other big story is the dangerous heat in the center of the country. Millions under heat alert.
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0: in play Wednesday as well. 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
2: These days, heading back to school means more than pencils and notebooks. 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

That's the late, great Joe Diffie with Home right here in Real Country. Hi there. Thanks for joining me. Here's a classic from Dan Seals in Real Country.

0: I'm already there. That's Lone Star right here in real country. Hey, are you traveling this summer with toddlers and your parents? A lot of people do that because grandma and grandpa can help on a trip. But this guy has this funny article in Business Insider. He said that it was more difficult traveling with his parents than it was the toddlers because he said they just had a lot of different problems. They didn't get around well. They didn't know what to order when they went to restaurants, things like that. But he said the one upside, they were a heck of a lot more grateful than the kids were for the trip.
1: This is real country.

0: There's Riley Green, Don't Mind If I Do. Of course, Ella Langley singing along on that one. I'm Tammy Lively. Riley Green had an interview with Theo Vaughn recently, and it was a little odd, I thought. They started talking about pet peeves, and this is what Riley said his pet peeve was. Quoting now, "Well, one thing that really bothers me a lot is, how can you look at a baby and name it Roger?" Unquote. I can't say I really disagree with them on that.
1: Here's the deal. The government is over $38 trillion in debt, which means the IRS isn't slowing down. And the tax code is complex and unforgiving. 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
1: ABC News, I'm Stephanie Officer. Seattle shaken by a deadly shooting at a food festival Sunday as the manhunt for a third suspect continues. Food vendors returned to the scene of the tragedy Monday to retrieve their belongings. ABC's Alex Stone spoke to these vendors.
2: It's really sad because you think that three innocent people aren't getting up with their families, that it had nothing to do with this. They just came to enjoy a food festival with people, with friends.
3: I'm still shocked.
1: Seattle police say there were three shooters, including a suspect in custody and another who was fatally shot. Ariana Grande's legal team Monday filed a lawsuit against several John Does who she claims hacked digital accounts of producers and photographers she has worked with and turned around and sold the materials, including pictures and unreleased songs, on the dark web for a large profit. Grande claims, quote, unlawful and egregious theft, dissemination, and exploitation of unreleased content. No winner in Monday's Powerball jackpot. The next drawing is Wednesday, a prize of $663 million. This is ABC News. Voters in Michigan this fall could have the chance to decide whether to ban utilities and large government contractors from spending in state elections. A state board certified petition signatures collected by a group, and now the legislature will decide if voters get a say. Some fast food history and maybe even a KFC recipe could be yours for the right price.
4: Colonel Sanders has been the face of the fast food giant for decades.
5: Hey, look at there. Didn't I tell you it was finger licking good?
4: And now the public has a chance to buy a piece of his fried chicken empire. Among the items for sale include some of the pressure cookers Sanders used to refine his frying technique, his iconic bow tie and suspenders, the butcher block and stove from his kitchen, and a planner believed to contain a list of his secret 11 herbs and spices. The auction is set to begin Tuesday evening, and online bidding has already begun. Peter Haralambos, ABC News.
1: Jackie, the internet-famous bald eagle from Big Bear Lake, is said to be improving from a mysterious illness. I'm Stephanie Officer, ABC News.
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That's Luke Bryan. Rain is a good thing right here in Real Country. A lot of people feel that way. I love when it rains at night, especially. Sleep like a baby. Here's one from John Conley. This one's called Old School in Real Country.

0: How bluegrass music is growing. He said that fans want something more raw and real, and that's why they're looking towards bluegrass. There are some terrific bluegrass bands out there too, by the way. Keep it here. We've got music on the way from Brooks and Dunn.
1: This is real country.

0: That's Bobby Bear right here in Real Country. That reminds me, I want to congratulate the Brickyard 400 winner last weekend, Corey Heim. What an exciting win. This kid's 24 years old, and he passes his team's co-owner on the final restart on Sunday to win, and it was just a thrilling race. So congratulations to him. He's the first Cup driver to win twice in his first 15 career starts since A.J. Foyt did it back in 65.
1: Here's the deal. The government is over $38 trillion in debt, which means the IRS isn't slowing down. And the tax code is complex and unforgiving. 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
8: I'm in the car next to you on the highway, heading to work. I sit in front of you on the bus. I work in the office down the hall and stand next to you in the elevator. We've known each other for years. And I've told you a lot about my life. But of all the things you know about me, here's one you don't.

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1: I'm in the car next to you on the highway, heading to work. 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

0: Mary Chapin Carpenter right here in Real Country. Hey, have y'all seen the new Dancing with the Stars, The Next Pro yet? I saw that last night. I couldn't believe it. It was really kind of entertaining. I think that's a good way to go. Get people who actually can dance and let them do it. Hey, we've got some great music on the way. Keep it here. We're going to get to some Alan Jackson for you now.
1: 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It appears by its own numbers, the U.S. government seems insolvent. It's reported that the Treasury shows about $6 trillion in assets and over $47 trillion in liabilities. Add it all up, and it looks like the U.S. owes more than $130 trillion it doesn't have. 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
1: ABC News, I'm Stephanie Officer. A judge in Los Angeles has ruled there is enough evidence to put singer David, real name David Burke, on trial for the death and dismemberment of 14-year-old Celeste Rivas Hernandez. LA District Attorney Nathan Hochman.
2: Mr. Burke now is eligible for death penalty. The death penalty considerations are now being weighed.
1: Burke has pleaded not guilty. His attorneys say there is insufficient evidence for murder. At least one tornado in the Midwest Monday. More than 500,000 customers lost power in Illinois, Wisconsin, and Indiana. ABC News meteorologist Danny Beckstrom.
3: Strong storms in the mid-Atlantic by morning and drenching downpours bringing flood concerns to the I-95 corridor by midday. Flood watches posted in Philly and New York City with this slow-moving storm keeping heavy rain in play Wednesday as well. The other big story is the dangerous heat in the center of the country. Millions under heat alerts, cities like Memphis. That heat holds into at least Wednesday.
1: This is ABC News. Critics like in the New York mayor's latest plan to communist breadlines.
4: In New York City, Mayor Zoran Mamdani says lower prices are coming to the Big Apple, announcing a project to open 5 government-owned grocery stores to offer a 30% discount on produce, meat, and other food staples.
5: Once a month, our 5 city-run grocery stores will set prices for this core set of goods at 30% below typical retail prices. No exceptions. No gimmicks.
4: The first grocery store will open in the Bronx by the end of 2027, and the 4 others will follow by the end of his term. Michelle Franzen, ABC News.
1: Police say a circus artist was accidentally shot in the neck with an arrow during a New York County Fair performance Friday. The ringmaster says the 38-year-old was shot in soft tissue with no major blood vessels hit. 2 separate meteor showers will peak in the last days of July. Depending on the weather and the moon, some could see 5 to 10 meteors an hour. I'm Stephanie Officer, ABC News.
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That's Ella Langley, Be Her, right here in Real Country. I don't know about you, but that one's starting to wear on me. You know, we can't love them all the time, right? Hey, we've got some great music on the way. I do love some Tim McGraw. We've got him coming up and one of my favorites from Eddie Rabbit. Now,

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7: I'm in the car next to you on the highway, heading to work. I sit in front of you on the bus. I work in the office down the hall and stand next to you in the elevator. We've known each other for years, and I've told you a lot about my life. But of all the things you know about me, here's one you don't. I'm one out of every six Americans, and I'm struggling with hunger. This isn't an incurable disease. It's not an uncontrollable epidemic. There's enough food in this country to feed every hungry person. This problem is closer than you think.

0: That's Barbara Mandrell right here in Real Country. You know, I think one of the unintended consequences of AI is all the talk about human-robot love. Come on now. It's an AI chatbot, folks. But a lot of people said they've had romantic conversations with their chatbot. So I guess you do you.
1: Here's the deal. 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

0: That's Leroy Van Dyke, Walk On By, right here in Real Country. Hi there, I'm Tammy Lively, and as a married lady of 43 years, I can tell you that this next stat is absolutely true. Married men hate backseat drivers, especially when it's coming from their wife. Nobody likes a backseat driver. So just because he doesn't drive your way doesn't mean he's necessarily putting you at risk. It just means you're not going to get there in the quickest possible way. Right, honey? Oh, my husband hates it. It's his biggest pet peeve.
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0: Mercer, Seattle shaken by a deadly shooting at a food festival Sunday as the manhunt for a third suspect continues. Food vendors returned to the scene of the tragedy Monday to retrieve their belongings. ABC's Alex Stone spoke to these vendors.
1: It's really sad because you think that three innocent people aren't getting up with their families, that it had nothing to do with this. They just came to enjoy a food festival with people, with friends.
2: I'm still shocked.
0: Seattle police say there were three shooters, including a suspect in custody and another who was fatally shot. Ariana Grande's legal team Monday filed a lawsuit against several John Does, who she claims hacked digital accounts of producers and photographers she has worked with and turned around and sold the materials, including pictures and unreleased songs, on the dark web for a large profit. Grande claims, quote, unlawful and egregious theft, dissemination, and exploitation of unreleased content. No winner in Monday's Powerball jackpot. The next drawing is Wednesday, a prize of $663 million. This is ABC News. Voters in Michigan this fall could have the chance to decide whether to ban utilities and large government contractors from spending in state elections. A state board certified petition signatures collected by a group, and now the legislature will decide if voters get a say. Some fast food history and maybe even a KFC recipe could be yours for the right price.
3: Colonel Sanders has been the face of the fast food giant for decades.
4: Hey, look at there. Didn't I tell you it was finger-licking good?
3: And now the public has a chance to buy a piece of his fried chicken empire. Among the items for sale include some of the pressure cookers Sanders used to refine his frying technique, his iconic bow tie and suspenders, the butcher block and stove from his kitchen, and a planner believed to contain a list of his secret 11 herbs and spices. The auction is set to begin Tuesday evening, and online bidding has already begun. Peter Haralambos, ABC News.
0: Jackie, the internet-famous bald eagle from Big Bear Lake, is said to be improving from a mysterious illness. I'm Stephanie Officer, ABC News.
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There's Luke Combs right here in Real Country, where we've got lots of great music on the way. Keep it here for some Brooks and Dunn. We'll get to some Larry Gatlin, and we've got the one and only Dolly Parton coming up in minutes.

0: There's Hardy right here in Real Country. You know, we did have that Dolly Parton back there. Have you tried her coconut cake mix at the store? Oh, my word. 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I guess she's got a whole new line of desserts out. 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You can find them in the frozen section called Dolly's Cookies and Custard Collection. 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

0: George Strait, Baby Blue, right here in Real Country. Hey, listen, if you're having trouble sleeping, you might want to try this because I tried it and it worked for me. They say that you should open your bedroom windows for at least 10 minutes before you go to bed because during the day when your air conditioning is running all day, carbon dioxide accumulates and that causes the tossing and turning at night. I do sleep better with the windows open, but I don't know. You might want to try that. Let in some fresh air and have some more sleep-promoting oxygen in your world. Keep it here. We've got more of your favorites.
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1: ABC News, I'm Stephanie Officer. A judge in Los Angeles has ruled there is enough evidence to put singer David, real name David Burke, on trial for the death and dismemberment of 14-year-old Celeste Rivas Hernandez. LA District Attorney Nathan Hochman.
2: Mr. Burke now is eligible for death penalty. The death penalty considerations are now being weighed.
1: Burke has pleaded not guilty. His attorneys say there is insufficient evidence for murder. At least one tornado in the Midwest Monday. More than 500,000 customers lost power in Illinois, Wisconsin, and Indiana. ABC News meteorologist Danny Beckstrom.
3: Strong storms in the mid-Atlantic by morning and drenching downpours bringing flood concerns to the I-95 corridor by midday. Flood watches posted in Philly and New York City with this slow-moving storm keeping heavy rain in play Wednesday as well. The other big story is the dangerous heat in the center of the country. Millions under heat alerts, cities like Memphis. That heat

0: heat holds into at least Wednesday.
1: This is ABC News. Critics liken the New York mayor's latest plan to communist breadlines.
2: In New York City, Mayor Zoran Mamdani says lower prices are coming to the Big Apple, announcing a project to open 5 government-owned grocery stores to offer a 30% discount on produce, meat, and other food staples.
3: Once a month, our 5 city-run grocery stores will set prices for this core set of goods at 30% below typical retail prices. No exceptions, no gimmicks.
2: The first grocery store will open in the Bronx by the end of 2027, and the 4 others will follow by the end of his term. Michelle Franzen, ABC News.
1: Police say a circus artist was accidentally shot in the neck with an arrow during a New York County Fair performance Friday. The ringmaster says the 38-year-old was shot in soft tissue with no major blood vessels hit. 2 separate meteor showers will peak in the last days of July. Depending on the weather and the moon, some could see 5 to 10 meteors an hour. I'm Stephanie Officer, ABC News.
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Garth Brooks, Rodeo, right here in Real Country. How you doing this morning? I'm Tammy Lively. I hope you're having a good one. Here's a classic from Alabama. There Is No Way, right here in Real Country.

0: Chris Cagle, What Kind of Gone, right here in Real Country, where we've got all kinds of great music on the way. Diamond Rio's coming up. We'll do some Billy Currington and look out for Alan Jackson next.
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Happy Taste Good!

0: That's Blake Shelton right here in Real Country, where it's time for me to get out of here. I think we're going to check out that new Hulu series tonight. It's called Furious. It's right up my alley. Emmy Rossum is a FBI agent trying to catch a female serial killer. Sounds delightful. Have a good one, folks. I'll see you back here tomorrow. Remember, be kind to one another.
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1: ABC News, I'm Sherry Preston. Some rough weather in the Midwest, including a reported tornado.
2: A line of severe storms slamming the Midwest. AccuWeather Storm Chaser is tracking a twister near Appleton, Wisconsin. Multiple cars buried under twisted sheet metal. The National Weather Service estimating it was an EF2, packing winds of at least 111 miles per hour.
1: ABC Sophie Flay, those storms now moving into the east. A strong earthquake registering magnitude 7.1, shaking southern Japan today. A tsunami advisory issued, but no reports of unusual activity at any of Japan's nuclear power plants. French authorities ordering another 4,000 people to evacuate along the Atlantic coast as returning heat threatens firefighters' efforts to contain wildfires. Elsewhere in France, 54-year-old Zinedine Zidane, arguably France's greatest player ever, has been hired to coach the men's national soccer team. And today marks the beginning of the sixth month in the war with Iran. This is ABC News. A new message from Today host Savannah Guthrie, begging for information about her missing mom.
3: Nearly 6 months after Nancy Guthrie was abducted from her Tucson-area home by a masked man in the dark of night, a new anguished plea from daughter Savannah.
4: Nothing about our situation has changed. We have done our part. We will never stop looking for her. We will always ache for her and feel that hole in our hearts.
3: In a new Instagram post, the Today host says she is begging her mother's captor to do the right thing now.
1: ABC's Aaron Katursky, Guthrie asking, tell us where to look for her. Singer Ariana Grande is now suing dozens of hackers she says stole personal information and unreleased music from her. The hackers so far have been unidentified. Going up for auction today, memorabilia from KFC founder Colonel Harlan Sanders, including a Daily Planner from 1964 that might have the secret recipe of 11 herbs and spices. Sherry Preston, ABC News.
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6: 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Good morning, 67 degrees. It's now 3 minutes after 6 o'clock. 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
1: 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Right here, that's Into the Blue this week. I hope you'll join me.
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1: 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This song was number one for 3 weeks. 20 years ago. That's the part that's hard to believe. 20 years ago by Brad Paisley. Beautiful love song. She's everything.

0: Weather forecasters are saying we may have a stormy afternoon. We'll check that out in our weather coming up right after sports.
1: NCN Sports. I'm Tony Rixby. North Carolina football general manager Michael Lombardi is now on paid administrative leave. AP correspondent Mike Hempen.
2: The school has not provided any details as to why. Lombardi joined North Carolina football coach Bill Belichick in making the move from the NFL to college when the school hired Belichick in December 2024. A few months later, Lombardi said the goal was to run the North Carolina program similar to an NFL team, saying the Tar Heels consider themselves the 33rd NFL team. North Carolina went just 4-8 in Belichick's first season. I'm Mike Hempen.
1: At a training camp press conference yesterday, Kansas City Chiefs head coach Andy Reid says his thoughts are with his offensive coordinator after his wife, Mia Bieniemy, was allegedly shot and wounded by the younger of their two sons.
3: Our hearts go out to Eric Bieniemy and his family. Thoughts and prayers are with them. I can't get into details on it, but things happen sometimes, and Eric will work through it. He's got a great support group here, as does his family, as needed, and then we'll just let time take care of it from there. But Mia is stable, which is a plus, and so is Eric Jr., and that's all important, all right?
1: North Carolina native Clayton McCullough, the manager of the Marlins, is breathing a sigh of relief. They finally won a game last night, breaking their 12-game losing streak, the longest in franchise history.
4: Feels good. You know, it's no lie. You know, everyone in the building's been grinding hard now for a couple of weeks, and you know, frustrated with things, but certainly it feels great to get a win. And I think in the fashion that we did, it'd be hard to ever question this group's toughness and willingness to compete.
1: East Carolina head coach Blake Harrell is 14-5 as he enters his third season as the Pirates head coach, and he likes what he sees.
5: I don't think you can look at returning starters in college football. You have to look at returning experience. And we've got guys who've played, who've waited their turn, who've developed. We've brought transfers in who have a lot of experience, and we're excited about those guys. It's been a group that's grown tremendously.
1: Charlotte FC's Tim Reid met with the media yesterday in advance of the MLS All-Star Game coming up tomorrow. He was asked about the U.S. chances to win C's.
5: I don't think you can look at returning starters in college football. You have to look at returning experience. And we've got guys who've played, who've waited their turn, who've developed. We've brought transfers in who have a lot of experience, and we're excited about those guys. It's been a group that's grown tremendously.
1: Charlotte FC's Tim Reid met with the media yesterday in advance of the MLS All-Star Game coming up tomorrow. He was asked about the U.S. chances to win the World Cup. He was a member of NCN Sports.
0: Well, weather forecasters say we may have some rough weather coming this evening. Yesterday, we had a high of 82. We stayed dry. The weather forecast says showers are likely, even a chance of thunderstorms later this morning. And thunderstorms likely for the afternoon, with our highs today in the lower 80s. The chance of rain, they're calling it a 70% chance during the day and 50% chance of showers and storms tonight. Now, what's a little bit different about the forecast is the wind's brewing up. We've kind of had, even through the rain, we've had calm conditions for several weeks now. But west winds 10 to 15 may gust up to 30 miles per hour this afternoon, up to 40 miles per hour for tonight. And then looks like we've got the winds with us for several days. The National Weather Service just posted some information to us about severe threat through late this evening. A peak severe weather threat will be this afternoon through mid-evening is what it says. Storms generally move from the northwest to the southeast. And you can check all that out if you'd like to see weather maps on your weather. Then we've got them for you on our website there at WKYK.com and all the information that they talk about, you know, related to that weather. For Wednesday, though, partly sunny, a little fog tomorrow morning, then clearing. So the stormy conditions we get expected to primarily be later on this afternoon and this evening. And then the highs on Wednesday, mid-70s. Wednesday night, a clear sky, lows mid-50s, but again, breezy conditions continue. Thursday, sunny, highs mid-70s, gust up to 30 miles per hour. Thursday morning, too, a clear sky for Thursday night, lows mid-50s. Wind settled down by Friday with sunshine and around 80 on Friday, and just a chance of an afternoon shower or storm in the forecast for Saturday. Well, this morning, the temperature's on 67 degrees and a cloudy sky. It's 24 before 7 o'clock.

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0: 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Adam and Brooke Burleson and Wes and Ashley Broom. Happy anniversary to all those folks.
1: Welcome into today's Community Close-Up. We have with us today
2: Heather Hockaday, Burnsville Town Manager and descendant of John Yellowjacket Bailey.
3: Lavina Burnett, retired teacher, mother, grandmother, and a descendant of Yellowjacket John Bailey.
4: And I'm Dylan Wilson, Esquire.
1: Well, that's all that needs to be said. If Dylan Wilson is here, we know everything else. Yeller Jacket who? What are we talking about today?
4: Well, on Saturday, August 1st, this coming Saturday, Heather has worked and worked. We've been about 2 years, hadn't it, before the storm, to get a historical marker on the square for Yellow Jacket John Bailey, who donated the 100 acres so we'd have a town of Burnsville.
1: So that's where it all started, was he donated.
3: He conveyed.
4: Yes.
1: A better way of saying
3: paid.
1: He was paid. Like
3: a
1: all
3: small,
1: the...
3: small, minute son, but he was paid.
1: But that's where the land came. He had the dirt and he let us use it.
3: Yes.
1: And a mess we have made over the years with that little pile of dirt. But anyway, so Dylan, you've got a special event coming up, and you say it's August 1st, so that makes it this Saturday.
4: Yeah.
1: Tell us what is going to happen this Saturday, then we'll talk about how we got to this point.
4: This Saturday at what time, Heather?

0: year, we're going to have a dedication of a hometown heritage marker that honors John Bailey for founding the town of Burnsville.
1: Yeah.
0: There's a very interesting story that goes along with that.
2: Yeah, real good story.
1: It all started, of course, with the land that became the town of Burnsville. But let's talk about how the marker came to be. Is Heather, you want to talk about that?
0: Well, Dylan and I have talked numerous times over the years about the fact that Yellow Jacket, what we call him, Granddaddy Bailey, had conveyed this property for the town. And in the 1930s, the county commission had actually passed a resolution naming the square Bailey Square. Even though there's a small marker there, there wasn't ever anything that really was prominent and stated that it was Bailey Square. So we started looking at, could we get one of the state markers? You see them around, the gray ones. There's another one on the opposite side of the square. And I had some contact with that office in the state, and they said, well, he doesn't have state significance. He has local significance. And they led me to the William G. Pomeroy Foundation that provides these markers called Hometown Heritage Markers. And I enlisted Lavina, who is an excellent writer, to write this grant. She's done that and been the contact with Pomeroy.
1: So can you tell us a little bit about Pomeroy Foundation?
3: Okay, the Pomeroy Foundation's mission is to help communities celebrate local history by providing fully funded grants for historical markers nationwide. Established in 2005 by entrepreneur and philanthropist Bill Pomeroy, the foundation is the nation's leading funder of historical markers and has awarded more than 3,000 grants for markers across 49 states and Washington, D.C. Their purpose is to tell a story, honor a legacy, and strengthen the fabric of community. And what really sets them apart is the unwavering commitment to historical accuracy through the rigorous vetting of primary sources. So their commitment is a gold standard. The biggest thing was the deed, the original deed written in 1834 at the courthouse, and then that had to be certified by the Register of Deeds that it was accurate. Mm-hmm. And that's what they based the information on.
0: Not only did he and his wife, the farmland, the 100-acre farmland, came from his wife's family, Levita Ray, and they approached the commissioners about conveying the land to form a town.
2: How it all started is this used to be Burke and Buncombe County, or wasn't Yancey County. To get to the courthouse, if you lived on the east side in Burke County, you had to go to Morganton. Mm-hmm. You had to cross three rivers. One of them was the Catawba River, and sometimes it was impassable. It took 2 days if everything.
0: Commissioners about conveying the land to form a town.
2: How it all started is this used to be Burke and Buncombe County, or wasn't Yancey County. To get to the courthouse, if you lived on the east side in Burke County, you had to go to Morganton. Mm-hmm. You had to cross three rivers. One of them was the Catawba River, and sometimes it was impassable. It took 2 days if everything went well, and then he died a little after that. The eastern legislators didn't want it because they didn't want the money they were getting in the east to be split up anymore to make another county.
1: Right.
2: So that's how Otway Burns got in it. He was the only one from the east that was for it, and he actually didn't get elected the next time because it was so unpopular. To form Yancey County, they needed a county seat.
1: You'd have to have a county seat, yeah.
2: So John Bailey's John Bailey's wife, Levita, her uncle, Thomas Ray, was going to give 50 acres on the west end of the county. He was going to donate 50 acres for the county seat. And John Bailey, they looked at it, and it was, you know, it was a little hilly. And where Burnsville's at, the 100 acres that John Bailey and Levita conveyed for the county seat was where Burnsville is now, where the square is now, and it was called Ray Flats. And it was more centrally located.
1: Yeah.
2: He donated it, but the first commissioners said, no, they gave him $1.50 an acre. Something even bigger than giving the 100 acres, he rode on a horse to Raleigh, which was a month trip

0: couldn't just say you can have it. It had to go through the legislators in Raleigh. When he got there, he thought he could just walk up in a meeting and tell them, but the town was full of people was wanting to get on the floor. So Otway Burns helped him get up and speak, and they passed it. And he stayed in there a month, and it took him a month back. So he spent a three-month trip trying to give the county this town of Burnsville. And if Dillon Wilson had done that, this would be Dillonville.
1: Oh, man.
0: But he didn't want his name on the town.
1: But Dillonville sounds good.
0: Yeah, sounds scary to me. But he didn't want his name. He didn't want anything to do with it. As far as when they named the town, he was all for them naming it Burnsville for Otway.
1: To Bianchi County as well. And also about Yellow Jacket John Bailey and the hometown heritage marker that is going to be dedicated this Saturday morning at 9 a.m. on Bailey Square, the Burnsville Town Square. Thank you so much to Heather Hockaday, Lavinia Burnett, and Dillon Wilson for getting us started today and talking with us again next time. And thank you for listening to today's Community Close-Up.
2: 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If you have any outdoor stuff to do, I'd say get it done before noon today or earlier. Showers, they say, are likely. Even a thunderstorm possible, they say, this morning. And then later on this afternoon, high temperatures, lower 80s. Winds kind of move in, a little turbulence there with the air stirring up, and 10 to 15 mile per hour winds could gust up to 30 and up to 40 for tonight. And they say that some of those storms could be kind of rough this evening. So just be aware of that in your plans for outdoor activities today. And high temperatures we're expecting to be lower 80s, not like yesterday. 82 was our high yesterday. Now by tomorrow, we're back into sunshine, fog in the morning, then clearing in the forecast and a milder day.

0: little turbulence there with the air stirring up, and 10 to 15 mile per hour wind could gust up to 30 and up to 40 for tonight. And they say that some of those storms could be kind of rough this evening. So just be aware of that in your plans for outdoor activities today. And high temperatures we're expecting to be lower 80s, not like yesterday. 82 was our high yesterday. Now, by tomorrow, we're back into sunshine, fog in the morning, then clearing in the forecast, and a milder day, mid-70s in the forecast for Wednesday. It's that some of those storms could be kind of rough this evening, so just be aware of that in your plans for outdoor activities today. And high temperatures we're expecting to be lower 80s, not like yesterday. 82 was our high yesterday. Now, by tomorrow, we're back into sunshine, fog in the morning, then clearing in the forecast, and a milder day, mid-70s in the forecast for Wednesday. It's 68 degrees this morning.
1: Treating that. If you want to break home in a school zone with the doors locked and alarms on, girl, you're way off track.

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1: ABC News, I'm Sherry Preston. Strong storms battering parts of the Midwest, including Menasha, Wisconsin.
2: I just wanted some rain, Lord, not this.
3: It was intense. A lot of noise.
1: Their town taking a direct hit by a tornado, at least four more touching down in Illinois. Southern Japan rattled by a 7.1 magnitude earthquake. Japanese broadcaster NHK saying there are injuries at a shopping mall where the roof collapsed. It's been 5 months since the president first ordered attacks on Iran. For now, the latest pause in fighting holding. Javed Ali is a former senior director of counterterrorism at the National Security Council.
4: We're looking at the potential for perhaps a diplomatic breakthrough. But again, if talks break down, if the Iranians start to try to impose costs on the U.S., then we're going to go back to the fighting we've seen the past couple of weeks.
1: President Trump welcomes Israel's prime minister and Ukraine's president to Washington today. This afternoon, he will attend the funeral for Senator Lindsey Graham. This is ABC News. The Pima County, Arizona Sheriff's Department says the search for Nancy Guthrie remains active and ongoing, though without any significant developments in the past nearly 6 months since she disappeared. ABC's Aaron Katursky has more on Savannah Guthrie's latest plea.
5: In a new Instagram post, the Today host says she is begging her mother's captor to do the right thing now.
6: Make the right choice. Help us find her. Tell us where to look for her. I truly believe it is never too late to do the right thing. Help us bring this situation to an end. For all of us.
5: Investigators are still trying to trace the items worn by the masked man on Nancy Guthrie's doorstep. The mask, gloves, backpack, and holster. And they're testing a hair and mixed DNA sample found in her home.
1: A new estimate from the Yale Budget Lab says the latest round of Trump tariffs, which followed another set that were struck down by the Supreme Court, could cost every American household at least $1,100 this year. I'm Sherry Preston, ABC News.
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0: We have a cloudy sky this morning and 68 degrees. It's 3 minutes after 7 o'clock. The weather's coming up throughout these parts and around this area. 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
8: Your Tuesday forecast here in the North Carolina mountains, some late morning and early afternoon showers and thunderstorms. Some of those could be on the strong side. We're looking at high temperatures in the 80s otherwise. Then overnight, it's partly cloudy with patchy fog and temperatures in the low to mid 60s. Wednesday, it's mostly sunny, high 76 to 81 degrees, but a nice dip in humidity. That's going to lead to some cooler overnight lows the rest of the week. We'll drop down into the 50s the rest of the week. I'm meteorologist Chris Michaels in the NCN Weather Center.
0: Temperature on 68 degrees. 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
2: 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New releases from Danny Burns, Tim Stafford, The Grascals, Kenny and Amanda Smith Band, Brad Kaler, Bronwyn Keith Hines, and many, many others. Right here, that's Into the Blue this week. I hope you'll join me.
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4: 14 minutes after 7 o'clock, it's a Tuesday morning, 69 degrees, so we're already warming up pretty good out there. News coming up at 7:30 this morning, the latest from the North Carolina News Network. Also, a couple more things to tell you about the Burnsville Workforce Housing Project that breaks ground. We'll tell you all about that. And a $20,000 Duke Energy Foundation grant. More details on those stories and more news all coming your way around 7:30. Showers are likely. Couple of rounds of thunderstorms possible today. They say mid-morning before noon and also later this afternoon. So be ready for some rumbles and some breezy conditions too, as that's going to be a complete change from the calmness that we have right now as that moves in on us just a bit later on this morning. We'll talk more about that in the weather coming up around 7:30 also. Well, right now, it's real close to 7:15, and here's the latest from Morgan Wallen, Been By Now.

I'm going to predict that's going to go to number one. You don't have to be much of a music predictor to do that. That's Morgan Wallen, and most of his do. 18 minutes after 7 o'clock, WNBA, after the All-Star break, gets back into action for tonight. Connecticut's at Washington, Toronto at Minnesota. Indiana will play at Seattle. That's at 9:30, late game tonight. Portland at L.A. against Vegas, or L.A. is Las Vegas, not L.A., but New York at the other L.A., Los Angeles, the real L.A. So that's what's going on in the WNBA tonight.

0: Mountain Community Health Partnership is pleased to announce that Dr. Gretchen Court Banks, a board-certified pediatrician with deep roots in Mitchell and Yancey counties, will be joining the organization this fall. Dr. Banks will begin seeing patients in September of 2026 and will be accepting new pediatric patients. Families are encouraged to call now to schedule appointments for late September and beyond. The phone number is 688-2104. 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
1: 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Highway 19, east of Burnsville on the Asheville Highway. Phone 682-2118. 69 degrees, our temperature. Hey, it's robots, robot races, and carnival crazes. That's what they call it for the summer series this coming weekend on Saturday on the Town Square in Burnsville. You're invited to join Full Steam Ahead Carolina. That's the group that does the little mini sumo bot competitions. If you've never seen these, they're really kind of neat, so check it out. You can modify, program, and drive a robot to see who can win the battle. And also, they'll have a Lego table and demonstration bots. And then, of course, the other events are carnival games, popcorn, ring toss challenges, colorful face painting, fun temporary tattoos, and a photo booth, too, to capture all the memories. So, sounds like a lot of fun happening in the summer series on the Town Square in Burnsville. That's this coming Saturday.

0: Thank you very much.
1: Clint Black and his Desperado song, 28 minutes after 7 o'clock. Let's get to the news. 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
2: NCN News. I'm Mike Riley. With less than 100 days remaining until the November midterm elections, candidates, political parties, and advocacy groups across North Carolina are intensifying efforts to connect with voters in a cycle expected to feature several closely watched races. Wesley Knott, chairman of the Wake County Democratic Party, tells ABC 11.
3: We feel like a federal election is within our grasp for the first time since 2008. So there are lots of folks that are engaging, that are showing up wanting to get involved.
2: Mediators have made progress in efforts to bring the United States and Iran back to the negotiating table and prevent

0: than an all-out war in the Middle East, but scattered attacks by armed groups across the region underscore the lingering tensions. A contentious and wide-ranging set of changes to North Carolina's elections rules is scheduled to continue moving through the state legislature today as a proposal receives its first hearing in the state Senate. An upcoming vote for a permanent director of national intelligence is coming up today.
1: The Senate is expected to confirm Jay Clayton later today to become head of the nation's intelligence agencies. Clayton is expected to be confirmed along party lines after a contentious hearing 2 weeks ago in which he repeatedly refused to say that former President Joe Biden won the 2020 election.
0: The University of North Carolina at Chapel Hill announced on Monday that the general manager, Michael Lombardi, of the football program is on paid leave. ABC 11 spoke to ESPN's David Hale, who said,
2: "He's among the, if not the highest paid general manager in college football, and his job was basically putting the roster together."
0: 1 week after a deadly shooting in downtown Asheville, police say the investigation remains active, but no arrests have been made. Tony Richards lives in the area and tells WLOS,
3: "Truthfully, I don't think that worries me too much, but it really is surprising. I didn't think that there was that kind of activity going on in the South Slope of Asheville."
0: You're listening to NCN News.
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5: The Mitchell County Long-Term Resiliency Group has received a $20,000 grant from the Duke Energy Foundation to support ongoing Hurricane Helene recovery efforts. Duke Energy Government and Community Relations Manager Jennifer Bennett presented the grant during a visit to a home currently being repaired through the organization's recovery program. Executive Director Stephanie Pittman says the funding will help the nonprofit continue providing assistance to Mitchell County families rebuilding after the storm. She says the need remains significant, and the grant will strengthen the group's ability to help residents achieve safe, stable housing. The Mitchell County Long-Term Resiliency Group was formed after Hurricane Helene and works to ensure storm-impacted residents have access to safe, sustainable drinking water and housing. A major workforce housing project is moving forward in downtown Burnsville. Amy Wellness Foundation and the AmeriHealth Caritas North Carolina have officially launched the Lamppost Lofts project, which will transform the former Lamppost Village Market building into 11 affordable workforce apartments and 2 retail spaces. Community leaders gathered July the 25th to celebrate the start of the project, which comes as Yancey County continues to face a severe housing shortage, made even worse by Hurricane Helene. Even before the storm, the county was projected to need more than 1,100 additional housing units over 5 years. The renovated Main Street building will provide housing within walking distance of jobs, businesses, and services while helping revitalize downtown Burnsville. AmeriHealth Caritas, North Carolina, is supporting the project with a $3 million investment. When completed in 2028, Lamppost Loftus will offer affordable housing for people who live and work in Avery, Mitchell, and Yancey counties, with rents based on local income guidelines. I'm Michael Lardell for WKYK News. 69 degrees, our temperature. 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
5: 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Well, we're talking stormy weather, and you know how this works. If I talk about it a lot, it won't happen. And so I want to tell you, and maybe that'll keep it from happening, remind you showers are likely today according to the forecast. The chance of thunderstorms this morning, they say. Then thunderstorms are likely also for the afternoon with our highs today in the lower 80s. Now, we haven't seen windy conditions in several weeks. Really, it's been kind of calm, but westerly winds expected to pick up in front of these storms, 10 to 15 miles per hour, gust up to 30. And tonight, they say gust up to 40 miles per hour. So all of that along with those stormy conditions. Now, the National Weather Service, they're always on the high end of the threatening conditions. It always sounds worse whenever you read theirs. And they sent us the maps this morning. Those are posted on our website right there on the homepage. You'll see it. It says severe weather possible today. And here's what they say. They say the peak severe weather threat will be this afternoon through mid-evening, and storms generally move from the northwest to the southeast. Storms are expected to be more organized than what we usually see this time of year. Damaging winds may occur over broader areas with a typical midsummer storm, and they say large hail, 1 to 2 inch diameter, possible, and isolated tornadoes can't be completely ruled out. So see, they're always on.

be sure you don't miss out the last one. This is for families that have kids in Yancey County schools. And it's a free meal, no cost, no sign up, just show up. And the show up place is Shoal Creek Church, rather. Pick up at Shoal Creek Church on Thursday, this Thursday, from 11 to 1 o'clock is the time. So just come on down, get the free meal for the kids, 11 to 1 this coming Thursday. Well, today is Tuesday, the 28th day of July, day number 209, 156 days left in the year. Here's some history about this day. It was July the 28th, 1945, a U.S. Army B-25 bomber crashed into the 79th floor of New York's Empire State Building, killing 14 people in that crash. 1976, devastating earthquake in northern China killed at least 242,000 people, according to an official estimate. Garfield creator, remember Garfield the cat, big orange cat? His creator, Jim Davis, is 81 today. The flying nun, Sally Struthers, is 79 today. And what else? 1999, American singer Anita Carter died on this day at age 66. She played the upright bass with her sisters Helen Carter, June Carter Cash, and the Carter sisters. The trio joined the Grand Ole Opry radio show in 1950 and opened shows for Elvis and joined the Johnny Cash show in 1971. And of course, had a lot of hit songs. Closer to home, happy birthday today. On this Tuesday, the 28th, is Stephanie Buchanan, Beth Bell, Lisa Carson, Paula Crowder, and Tim Drum. Gene Edwards has a birthday. Lily Grindstaff and Lisa Grindstaff both have birthdays today. Hal Harrison, Ronnie Holman, Brad Hodges, and Kenneth Norman. Happy birthday to Seth Peterson, to Lizzie Peterson, Roxanne Russell, Mike Thomas, and Roxy Ann Wilson. And some special anniversaries today, too. Tim and Barbara Babb. Happy anniversary to Tim and Barbara celebrating the wedding anniversary. Adam and Brooke Burleson, they have an anniversary today. And Wes and Ashley Broom. I hope it's a wonderful day for all of those celebrating the special anniversary for today. In 1984, back to the country music for a minute, with his number one hit, Angel in Disguise, Earl Thomas Conley became the first artist in any genre to have four chart-topping songs from the very

0: become convinced they need to hate the people who are paying for the free stuff by the people who are forcing some people to pay for their free stuff and giving the free stuff in the first place. We've let the free stuff giving go on for so long, more and more. There are now more and more people getting free stuff than are paying for the free stuff. Might think about this. All great democracies have committed financial suicide somewhere between 200 and 250 years after being founded. How did this happen? The reason? Well, it seems that voters figured out they could vote themselves money from the Treasury by electing people who promised to give them money from the Treasury in exchange for electing them. Might mention that the United States officially became a republic in 1776. The number of people now getting free stuff outnumbers the people paying for the free stuff. Failure to change that spells the end of the United States as we know it. They've said, and it's true, a nation of sheep breeds a government of wolves. We must take a stand for God, the Constitution, the Bill of Rights. That's how it looks from this point of view.
1: The following point of view is presented in memory of J. Ardell Sink.

0: 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Open Tuesday through Saturday, the Amber Jack.
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2: 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New releases from Danny Burns, Tim Stafford, The Grascals, Kenny and Amanda Smith Band, Brad Kaler, Bronwyn Keith Hines, and many, many others. Right here, that's Into the Blue this week. I hope you'll join me.
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1: 4 before 8 o'clock and 69 degrees for a long time. A lot of folks have been asking, what's that big building across from Little Smokies up on the hill, across from Banks Drillers of Burnsville? That's the Yancey County Sheriff's Office Emergency Management Facility. They've been working on for a while, and the ribbon cutting and dedication and open house is coming up Friday, August the 7th. So that's going to be a week from this Friday. That'll be at 1 o'clock in the afternoon. They'll be celebrating the opening of that facility there and the new Yancey County Sheriff's Office. And that's going to be going on. Public invited for that. They'll have some light refreshments available too. So everyone, make your plans to check it out. This is the time you want to see the inside of the Sheriff's Department, not other times, if you know what I mean. So that's happening on the 7th of August, and it's going to be at 1 o'clock in the afternoon.

there and the new Yancey County Sheriff's Office. And that's going to be going on. Public invited for that. They'll have some light refreshments available, too. So everyone, make your plans to check it out. This is the time you want to see the inside of the Sheriff's Department, not other times, if you know what I mean. So that's happening on the 7th of August, and it's going to be at 1 o'clock in the afternoon.

Former number one song from Lainey Wilson, A Heart Like a Truck. Have you heard stormy conditions expected today? Maybe a round of storms this morning, and then also later on this afternoon and this evening, of some strong storms that may be ahead of that rain. And so we'll keep an eye on that in our forecast for you and let you know about it.

0: on this afternoon and this evening of some strong storms that may be ahead of that rain. And so we'll keep an eye on that in our forecast for you and let you know about any changes to that.
1: The butcher block and stove from his kitchen and a planner believed to contain a list of his secret 11 herbs and spices. The auction is set to begin Tuesday evening and online bidding has already begun. Peter Haralambos, ABC News.
2: Another 4,000 people evacuated from their homes in those central European wildfires. Sherry Preston, ABC News.
0: 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It's 3 minutes after the 8 o'clock hour. 70 degrees is our temperature. The weather's coming up.
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5: Your Tuesday forecast for the North Carolina mountains. We're looking at some late morning and early afternoon showers and thunderstorms. A couple of those could be on the strong side. Once those clear the area, we're looking at temperatures reaching into the 80s. Overnight, we'll see a partly cloudy sky, some patchy fog, and temperatures in the low to mid-60s. Heading into Wednesday, mostly sunny with a nice dip in humidity, highs 76 to 81 degrees. I'm meteorologist Chris Michaels in the NCN Weather Center.
0: 70 degrees at 4 minutes after 8. She said.

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1: 12 after the 8 o'clock hour, news coming up again around 8:30 in Burnsville Workforce Housing Project. Have you heard about that? They break ground. We'll tell you more about that in our news. And then also a $20,000 Duke Energy Foundation grant. We'll have a story about that, too. In our weather, forecasters are talking about a round of showers and storms possible this morning and a repeat of it later on in the afternoon today. It says a chance of thunderstorms this morning, and winds are going to pick up ahead of this with westerly winds 10 to 15 that may gust up to 30 miles per hour. They say up to 40 miles per hour tonight as that storm rumbles through. Look for the highs today to be in the lower 80s. By tomorrow, we're settled down a bit back to partly sunny, fog in the morning, and clearing in the forecast for Wednesday, and milder temperatures, mid-70s, in the forecast for tomorrow. Speaking of

Winds are going to pick up ahead of this with westerly winds 10 to 15 that may gust up to 30 miles per hour. They say up to 40 miles per hour tonight as that storm rumbles through. Look for the highs today to be in the lower 80s. By tomorrow, we're settled down a bit back to partly sunny, fog in the morning, and clearing in the forecast for Wednesday, and milder temperatures, mid-70s, in the forecast for tomorrow. Speaking of 70s, it's...

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3: Mountain Community Health Partnership is pleased to announce that Dr. Gretchen Court Banks, a board-certified pediatrician with deep roots in Mitchell and Yancey counties, will be joining the organization this fall. Dr. Banks will begin seeing patients in September of 2026 and will be accepting new pediatric patients. Families are encouraged to call now to schedule appointments for late September and beyond. The phone number is 688-2104.
4: This is Scientific American 60 Second Health. I'm Dina Fine-Marin. Got a minute? Want to ward off memory issues and

0: other cognitive problems as you age? Looks like low blood glucose levels are an important factor. New research finds that individuals diagnosed with type 2 diabetes in middle age had greater cognitive impairment in the following decades than their non-diabetic counterparts. In fact, poorly managed diabetes appears to age the brain roughly 5 years faster than normal. That means a 55-year-old with diabetes has cognitive decline on par with a healthy 60-year-old. And the problems accumulate. Over 20 years, diabetes in midlife is associated with a 19% decrease in mental function. Cognitive decline is considered a precursor to dementia. The findings are in the journal Annals of Internal Medicine. A team from Johns Hopkins Bloomberg School of Public Health followed some 6,000 study subjects in Maryland, North Carolina, Minnesota, and Mississippi from 1987 through 2013. The researchers used deceptive tests to evaluate the participants' cognitive performance. And the people with low blood sugar levels outperformed those with midlife diabetes or prediabetes. The researchers' conclusion? Better weight control, exercise, and a healthful diet could really help keep both body and mind fit over the long haul. Thanks for the minute. For Scientific American 60-Second Health, I'm Dina Fine-Marin.
1: 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They need more help. A lot of folks doing a lot of things, a lot of legal matters. And so they're offering that legal help. Next on the schedule is going to be from 10 a.m. until, well, today, Mitchell County DSS office will be the location from 10 until 4. And then next after that is going to be Dig In Harvest Share, Wednesday, August the 5th from 10 to noon. B-Log Community Relief Center, August 21st. And the list goes on. They've got those all down through the rest of the year. We'll keep reminding you about for the legal services, but available today there at the Mitchell County DSS from 10 until 4. Been talking about storms heading our way on the weather map. Looks like some are brewing up, kind of sliding this direction. So they're talking about maybe mid-morning sometime before noon, some stormy conditions, and then more of it later on this afternoon in the forecast with that chance of some showers. And then also winds picking up ahead of that with winds 10 to 15 miles per hour, maybe gusting to 30 miles per hour, up to 40 later on tonight from those thunderstorms. This is one of those strange things that during the World Cup and all the soccer that was going on, in the stands, they were chanting this song and singing this old 1971 John Denver song became very popular. Take Me Home, Country Roads.

0: NCN Sports. I'm Tony Rixby. North Carolina football general manager Michael Lombardi is now on paid administrative leave. AP correspondent Mike Hempen.
1: The school has not provided any details as to why. Lombardi joined North Carolina football coach Bill Belichick in making the move from the NFL to college when the school hired Belichick in December 2024. A few months later, Lombardi said the goal was to run the North Carolina program similar to an NFL team, saying the Tar Heels consider themselves the 33rd NFL team. North Carolina went just 4-8 in Belichick's first season. I'm Mike Hempen.
0: At a training camp press conference yesterday, Kansas City Chiefs head coach Andy Reid says his thoughts are with his offensive coordinator after his wife, Mia Bieniemy, was allegedly shot and wounded by the younger of their two sons.
2: Our hearts go out to Eric Bieniemy and his family. Thoughts and prayers are with them. I can't get into details on it, but things happen sometimes, and Eric will work through it. He's got a great support group here, as does his family, as needed, and then we'll just let time take care of it from there. But Mia is stable, which is a plus, and so is Eric Jr., and that's all important, all right?
0: North Carolina native Clayton McCullough, the manager of the Marlins, is breathing a sigh of relief. They finally won a game last night, breaking their 12-game losing streak, the longest in franchise history.
3: Feels good. You know, it's no lie. You know, everyone in the building's been grinding hard now for a couple of weeks, and frustrated with things, but certainly it feels great to get a win. And I think in the fashion that we did, it'd be hard to ever question this group's toughness and willingness to compete.
0: East Carolina head coach Blake Harrell is 14-5 as he enters his third season as the Pirates head coach, and he likes what he sees.
4: I don't think you can look at returning starters in college football. You have to look at returning experience. And we've got guys who've played, who've waited their turn, who've developed. We've brought transfers in who have a lot of experience, and we're excited about those guys. It's been a group that's grown tremendously.
0: Charlotte FC's Tim Reid met with the media yesterday in advance of the MLS All-Star Game coming up tomorrow. He was asked about the U.S. chances to win the World Cup. He was a member of the team that lost last month.
5: I think we just need to keep working. There's not a whole lot more you can do. You put your head down and you continue to do as much as you possibly can. And at some point, you break through that barrier.
0: Tony Rixby, NCN Sports.
6: NCN News. I'm Mike Rayleigh. North Carolina lawmakers approved new regulations this month aimed at reducing youth access to nicotine products, creating new requirements for specialty vape shops, and expanding state enforcement authority. Dr. Adam Golson is a family medicine physician at UNC and tells WREL-TV.
7: The mental health condition that an adolescent may have can be worsened by the product, and it may make it more difficult.
6: Senator Lindsey Graham will be remembered in Washington today. AP's Lisa Dwyer has that.
8: Senator Lindsey Graham, who rose to become one of the more influential politicians in the United States, will be eulogized in Washington. Graham's remains will arrive at the U.S. Capitol, where the Republicans served for more than 30 years. Later, a funeral service will be held at the Washington National Cathedral, where President Donald Trump is expected to make remarks.
6: The Trump administration is preparing to ramp up funding by hundreds of millions of dollars for programs designed to counter China's growing influence worldwide. It comes after having put a halt to many of those initiatives last year. More than $34 million in federal funding is headed to Western North Carolina. Dr. John Gossett is president of Asheville-Buncombe Technical Community College and tells WLOS the school got most of the money and...
9: We're going to provide a space where everybody can come together and really help our manufacturing friends.
6: A dispute over police compensation following this year's National Black Bear Festival in Plymouth has been resolved, but some town leaders say the situation has prompted a broader conversation about the town's role in privately run events. Plymouth Mayor Crystal Davis told WITN.
10: Going forward, we're excited for next year's festival. We just aren't allowed or in a position as a town right now to go forward as far as taking care of the festival financially. At the time that we're living in, the town can't afford to take care of private-owned festivals.
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11: 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The Mitchell County Long-Term Resiliency Group has received a $20,000 grant from the Duke Energy Foundation to support ongoing Hurricane Helene recovery efforts. Duke Energy Government and Community Relations Manager Jennifer Bennett presented the grant during a visit to a home currently being repaired through the organization's recovery program. Executive Director Stephanie Pittman says the funding will help the nonprofit continue providing assistance to Mitchell County families rebuilding after the storm. She says the need remains significant, and the grant will strengthen the group's ability to help residents achieve safe, stable housing. The Mitchell County Long-Term Resiliency Group was formed after Hurricane Helene and works to ensure storm-impacted residents have access to safe, sustainable drinking water and housing. A major workforce housing project is moving forward in downtown Burnsville. Amy Wellness Foundation and the AmeriHealth Caritas North Carolina have officially launched the Lamppost Lofts project, which will transform the former Lamppost Village Market building into 11 affordable workforce apartments and 2 retail spaces. Community leaders gathered July the 25th to celebrate the start of the project, which comes as Yancey County continues to face a severe housing shortage, made even worse by Hurricane Helene. Even before the storm, the county was projected to need more than 1,100 additional housing units over 5 years. The renovated Main Street building will provide housing within walking distance of jobs, businesses, and services while helping revitalize downtown Burnsville. AmeriHealth Caritas, North Carolina, is supporting the project with a $3 million investment. When completed in 2028, Lamppost Loftus will offer affordable housing for people who live and work in Avery, Mitchell, and Yancey counties, with rents based on local income guidelines. I'm Michael Dardell for WKYK News. 71 degrees. Weather forecast says showers likely, even thunderstorms this morning, as a storm system may or may not pass through our area. We'll see what happens with that, and also likely for a return this afternoon, with the highs in the lower 80s, and winds may pick up this afternoon related to that, and then also into tonight with stormy conditions possible. Now, tomorrow we settle back down and have a pretty nice day. Sunshine after some morning fog and then clearing and highs mid-70s, but still a little breezy again tomorrow. And Thursday, sunny and mid-70s, but also the breezy conditions may continue. By Friday, we're sunshine and closer to the 80-degree mark. 71 degrees at 26 minutes before 9 o'clock.

0: 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Highway 19, east of Burnsville on the Asheville Highway. Phone 682-2118. 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
2: Heather Hockaday, Burnsville Town Manager and descendant of John Yellowjacket Bailey.
3: Lavina Burnett, retired teacher, mother, grandmother, and a descendant of Yellowjacket John Bailey.
4: And I'm Dylan Wilson, Esquire.
1: Well, that's all that needs to be said. If Dylan Wilson is here, we know everything else. Yeller Jacket, who? What are we talking about today?
4: Well, on Saturday, August 1st, this coming Saturday, Heather has worked and worked. We've been about 2 years at it before the storm to get a historical marker on the square for Yellow Jacket John Bailey, who donated the 100 acres so we'd have a town of Burnsville.
1: So that's where it all started, was he conveyed.
3: Yes.
1: A better way of saying it. He was paid. Like
3: a
1: all
3: small,
1: the
3: small, small minute son, but he was paid.
1: But that's where the land comes. He had the dirt, and he let us use it.
3: Yes.
1: And a mess we have made over the years with that little pile of dirt. But anyway, so Dylan, you've got a special event coming up, and you say it's August 1st, so that makes it this Saturday.
4: Yeah.
1: Tell us what is going to happen this Saturday, then we'll talk about how we got to this point.
4: This Saturday at what time, Heather?
2: 9 a.m. on the square. We're going to have a dedication of a hometown heritage marker that honors John Bailey for founding the town of Burnsville.
1: Yeah.
2: There's a very interesting story that goes along with that.
4: Yeah, real good story.
1: It all started, of course, with the land that became the town of Burnsville, but

0: had conveyed this property for the town, and in the 1930s, the county commission had actually passed a resolution naming the square Bailey Square. Even though there's a small marker there, there wasn't ever anything that really was prominent and stated that it was Bailey Square. So we started looking at, could we get one of the state markers? You see them around, the gray ones. There's another one on the opposite side of the square. And I had some contact with that office in the state, and they said, well, he doesn't have state significance. He has local significance. And they led me to the William G. Pomeroy Foundation that provides these markers called Hometown Heritage Markers. And I enlisted Lavina, who is an excellent writer, to write this grant. She's done that and been the contact with Pomeroy.
1: So can you tell us a little bit about Pomeroy Foundation?
2: Okay, the Pomeroy Foundation's mission is to help communities celebrate local history by providing fully funded grants for historical markers nationwide. Established in 2005 by entrepreneur and philanthropist Bill Pomeroy, the foundation is the nation's leading funder of historical markers and has awarded more than 3,000 grants for markers across 49 states and Washington, D.C. Their purpose is to tell a story, honor a legacy, and strengthen the fabric of community. And what really sets them apart is the unwavering commitment to historical accuracy through the rigorous vetting of primary sources. So their commitment is a gold standard. The biggest thing was the deed, the original deed written in 1834. At the courthouse, and then that had to be certified by the Register of Deeds that it was accurate. Mm-hmm. And that's what they based all the information on.
0: Not only did he and his wife, the farmland, the 100-acre farmland, came from his wife's family, Leveda Ray, and they approached the commissioners about conveying the land to form a town.
3: How it all started is this used to be Burke and Buncombe County, or Yancey County. To get to the courthouse, if you lived on the east side in Burke County, you had to go to Morganton. Mm-hmm. You had to cross three rivers. One of them was the Catawba River, and sometimes it was impassable. It took 2 days if everything went well. And then if you lived on the Buncombe County side, you had to go to Asheville, which was a hard trip, too. They were 300 residents. All signed a petition to start a county. Senator Bartlett Yancey proposed the bill. He died a little after that. The eastern legislators didn't want it because they didn't want the money they were getting in the east to be split up anymore to make another county.
1: Right.
3: So that's how Otway Burns got in it. He was the only one from the east that was for it, and he actually didn't get elected the next time because it was so unpopular. To form Yancey County, they needed a county seat.
1: You'd have to have a county seat, yeah.
3: So John Bailey's wife, Leveda, her uncle, Thomas Ray, was going to give 50 acres on the west end of the county. He was going to donate 50 acres for the county seat. And John Bailey, they looked at it, and it was, you know, it was a little hilly, and where Burnsville's at, the 100 acres that John Bailey and Levi

0: to county, they needed a county seat.
1: You'd have to have a county seat, yeah.
0: So John Bailey's brother, no, John Bailey's wife, LaVeda, her uncle, Thomas Ray, was going to give 50 acres on the west end of the county. He was going to donate 50 acres for the county seat. And John Bailey, they looked at it, and it was, you know, it was a little hilly, and where Burnsville's at, the 100 acres that John Bailey and Thomas Ray was going to give 50 acres on the west end of the county. He was going to donate 50 acres for the county seat. And John Bailey, they looked at it, and it was, you know, it was a little hilly, and where Burnsville's at, the 100 acres that John Bailey and LaVeda.
2: When we have more history of the town of Burnsville and the beginnings of Yancey County as well, and also about Yellow Jacket John Bailey and the hometown heritage marker that is going to be dedicated this Saturday morning at 9 a.m. on Bailey Square, the Burnsville Town Square. Thank you so much to Heather Hockaday, Lavinia Burnett, and Dylan Wilson for getting us started today and talking with us again next time. And thank you for listening to today's Community Close-Up.
3: This Memory Minute comes to you from the Traditional Voices Group, preserving our heritage one story at a time.
4: The old folks knew most everything in the woods that was medical or edible, said Ira Thomas. Grandmother was no exception. Grandma used to cure tonsillitis with tonic that you gargle. You take red oak, the root system from red oak tree. You take a mattock and dig down, around, and in the summertime, when the bark would be off, then you would boil it till it almost was a syrup. One treatment, maybe two or three treatments, and you'd never have tonsillitis again in your life. Ira explained that Grandma would wait till the tonsils were at what she called ripe like proud flesh for infection to come out. He believes that it was tannic acid and alum it contains that made it work.
3: If you have a story to share, call 682-9654. It's 8 before the 9 o'clock hour. We've made it up to 72 degrees this morning. 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

0: That's Conway Twitty, and it's a heartache tonight. There we go. 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WKYK Burnsville, it's 9 o'clock. ABC Radio News, coming up next.
1: ABC News, I'm Sherry Preston. Two different wars, both on the agenda at the White House this morning. First, President Trump meets with Ukrainian President Volodymyr Zelensky. Then, 5 months to the day since the president launched the war with Iran, President Trump meets with Israeli Prime Minister Benjamin Netanyahu. Washington also says goodbye today to a longtime senator.
2: Today, the late Senator Lindsey Graham, who pushed for war against Iran, returns to the Capitol one last time, where he'll be recognized with a special ceremony in the rotunda, followed by a funeral at the National Cathedral. President Trump will be among the speakers.
1: ABC's Karen Hua in D.C. Hundreds of thousands of people already evacuated in France and Spain as wildfires burn, and now another 4,000 evacuations have been ordered in tourist areas along France's Atlantic coast. Some serious damage in parts of Wisconsin and Illinois after tornadoes touched down, over 350,000 power outages across four states. This is ABC News. Hundreds of thousands of Haitians losing their temporary legal status to remain in the country this week. That is, the Supreme Court sided with the Trump administration on ending it recently. Even Republicans like Ohio Governor Mike DeWine say they're dismayed because of cities like Springfield, home to many who have fled violence and poverty in their home country of Haiti.
3: We've seen Springfield really come back in the last few years. One of the reasons they've come back is because of the Haitians who came there to work. They filled jobs that were not being filled. They've opened businesses, they've bought homes and rehabbed them. They've been a real force for good in the community.
1: LeBron James is joining the Philadelphia 76ers. You've probably heard that. However, ESPN is reporting he will reside in New York City and keep his apartment there during the NBA season. They say he'll commute daily from the city to Philadelphia, potentially by helicopter. The drive from New York to Philly is usually about 2 hours, depending on traffic. I'm Sherry Preston, ABC News.
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8: Your Tuesday forecast: here in the North Carolina mountains, some late morning and early afternoon showers and thunderstorms. Some of those could be on the strong side. We're looking at high temperatures in the 80s otherwise. Then overnight, it's partly cloudy with patchy fog and temperatures in the low to mid-60s. Wednesday, it's mostly sunny, high 76 to 81 degrees, but a nice dip in humidity. That's going to lead to some cooler overnight lows the rest of the week. We'll drop down into the 50s the rest of the week. I'm meteorologist Chris Michaels in the NCN Weather Center.
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0: Country. Back in the saddle with Luke Combs. And you've probably heard of Waymo. Maybe you haven't heard of Waymo. It's doing testing in some cities around the country and also live in places like Las Vegas and Phoenix and Austin. Those are self-driving taxis. 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There's no driver in there. Tesla's doing the same thing too. They just debuted their robo-taxi service in Tampa, which was going well until one of the taxis went the wrong way down a one-way street. Those videos have, of course, gone viral.
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3: 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You're invited to join Full Steam Ahead Carolina. That's the group that does the little mini sumo bot competitions. And enjoy all of that and check it out. And it's been going a part of the events on the square, including carnival games, popcorn, ring toss challenges, colorful face painting, temporary tattoos, photo booth, and a lot more. 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
4: Your Tuesday forecast for the North Carolina mountains. We're looking at some late morning and early afternoon showers and thunderstorms. A couple of those could be on the strong side. Once those clear the area, we're looking at temperatures reaching into the 80s. Overnight, we'll see a partly cloudy sky, some patchy fog, and temperatures in the low to mid-60s. Heading into Wednesday, mostly sunny with a nice dip in humidity, high 76 to 81 degrees. I'm meteorologist Chris Michaels in the NCN Weather Center.
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My name is Buzz Jackson. We're sliding into another hour of music with Justin Moore. Time's ticking.

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1: ABC News, I'm Sherry Preston. A ceremony begins soon at the Capitol Rotunda to remember late South Carolina Senator Lindsey Graham. This afternoon, there will be a funeral at the National Cathedral. ABC's Jay O'Brien.
2: Graham will be eulogized here at the National Cathedral by his close friend, President Donald Trump, who has said that the South Carolina Republican was like family to him. Graham died suddenly just about 2 weeks ago due to heart complications. He had just returned from a trip to Ukraine where he met with Ukrainian President Volodymyr Zelensky. Zelensky will be here in attendance for Graham's funeral today in honor, he says, for Graham's steadfast support for his country and its defense against Russia.
1: Zelensky and President Trump meeting this morning. Also at the White House, Israel's prime minister meeting with the president 5 months after the war with Iran began. With the Senate expected to confirm Jay Clayton today as the next director of national intelligence, the acting DNI, Bill Pulte, just announced more layoffs. He says there's been a 30% cut in staff. This is ABC News. Texas-based gas station supermarket Buc-ee's employs almost 4,000 people in 56 locations. And as ABC's Jim Ryan reports, it also has an office filled with attorneys standing by, rather to sue other companies.
3: Many of Buc-ee's lawsuits claim trademark infringement by companies that have mascots similar to its ball cap-wearing beaver character. Now, late-night comedy show Last Week Tonight has designed a logo with a familiar-looking squirrel. Host John Oliver.
4: I'm so happy to announce that you can now buy this image on a variety of products from tumblers to hats.
3: Proceeds going to a nonprofit that fights hunger. Buc-ee's general counsel tells the Dallas Morning News that the company has no plans to sue yet. Jim Ryan, ABC News.
1: Final numbers are in. Customs and Border Patrol seizing 445,000 items, all of it counterfeit FIFA-related merchandise that was sold during the World Cup. The most commonly counterfeited item, Lionel Messi's number 10 Argentina jersey. Sherry Preston, ABC News.
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9: Your Tuesday forecast here in the North Carolina mountains, some late morning and early afternoon showers and thunderstorms. Some of those could be on the strong side. We're looking at high temperatures in the 80s otherwise. Then overnight, it's partly cloudy with patchy fog and temperatures in the low to mid 60s. Wednesday, it's mostly sunny, high 76 to 81 degrees, but a nice dip in humidity. That's going to lead to some cooler overnight lows the rest of the week. We'll drop down into the 50s the rest of the week. I'm meteorologist Chris Michaels in the NCN Weather Center.
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That's Nate Smith, who has dropped like 75 pounds this year. He is doing it through watching his diet, mostly. It's Buzz here, Real Country now with Conway Twitty.

Real Country. Jason Aldean and Whiskey Drink. He's getting to release three of his classic albums on vinyl later this year. The self-titled debut, which was called Jason Aldean. That's why they call it a self-titled debut. Then the albums My Kind of Party and They Don't Know. All three of those albums will be released on vinyl on September 18th.

0: Brad Paisley on Real Country. Tom Cruise and Katie Holmes' daughter, Suri Cruise, has landed her first acting gig. She's going to star in Midsummer. It's a modern take on A Midsummer Night's Dream. The 90-minute show is being put on by the Carnegie Mellon University students in Pittsburgh in news from Hollywood. Also, Tom Cruise in talks on a Days of Thunder remake as well as another sequel to Top Gun.
1: At University of
0: Brad Paisley on Real Country. Tom Cruise and Katie Holmes' daughter, Suri Cruise, has landed her first acting gig. She's going to star in Midsummer. It's a modern take on A Midsummer Night's Dream. The 90-minute show is being put on by the Carnegie Mellon University students in Pittsburgh in news from Hollywood. Also, Tom Cruise in talks on a Days of Thunder remake as well as another sequel to Top Gun.
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2: we programs. 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
3: Your Tuesday forecast for the North Carolina mountains. We're looking at some late morning and early afternoon showers and thunderstorms. A couple of those could be on the strong side. Once those clear the area, we're looking at temperatures reaching into the 80s. Overnight, we'll see a partly cloudy sky, some patchy fog, and temperatures in the low to mid 60s.

0: showers and thunderstorms. A couple of those could be on the strong side. Once those clear the area, we're looking at temperatures reaching into the 80s. Overnight, we'll see a partly cloudy sky, some patchy fog, and temperatures in the low to mid 60s. Heading into
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0: That's Eddie Raven on Real Country. If you can't remember the last time you had fried food, but you know you had it this week, but you can't remember, maybe it's the fried food that's causing your memory loss. Research says eating fried food more than once a week might affect memory and thinking clearly. Diets high in fried foods have also been linked to a higher risk of anxiety and depression. Those can also affect your memory. We got more Real Country on the way. And I hope you'll stick around because we're going to play something from Joe Nichols in a moment, along with the Statler Brothers.
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0: ordered nearly 4,000 more people to evacuate from tourist sites amid wildfires spreading across the country, and that country in parts of Spain. ABC's Marcus Moore has been near Madrid.
1: We talked to one guy, a 58-year-old driver, who can't get back to his home. He told us he slept in his car for the better part of a week because the shelter is full, he told us. So, you know, that gives you a sense of kind of what people are dealing with here.
0: This is ABC News. The man who's already pleaded guilty to murdering four University of Idaho college students now says he didn't do it. Brian Kohberger seeking to withdraw his guilty plea, claiming he was coerced into making a confession. Here's ABC's Hannah Patah.
2: Kohberger, a former criminology student, had researched false confessions just months before the murders, writing a paper focusing on procedural injustice in the American system that has produced many false confessions. Critics suggest his paper could show that Kohberger always planned to claim a false confession to manipulate the system. Either way, legal experts say withdrawing a guilty plea after sentencing is unlikely to succeed.
0: Singer Ariana Grande is suing dozens of hackers for leaking previously unreleased music and personal information on the dark web. She says she's been the victim of years of cyber scams and hacking. Here's hoping you're not flying today. 1,300 flight cancellations, 1,700 delays at the nation's airports due mostly to the weather. I'm Sherry Preston, ABC News.
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5: Sunny high 76 to 81 degrees, but a nice dip in humidity. That's going to lead to some cooler overnight lows the rest of the week. We'll drop down into the 50s the rest of the week. I'm meteorologist Chris Michaels in the NCN Weather Center.
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8: 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Right here, that's Into the Blue this week. I hope you'll join me.
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Welcome to another edition of the New Day program on this Tuesday, July 28th. I'm Dennis Renfro, your host for the program, and I'm so glad you joined us as we're getting ready to enjoy some great gospel music that I hope blesses the hearts of all those who are listening today. Let's get started with a scripture reading. We'll be looking today at the book of Matthew, chapter 28, and we'll look at verses 18 through 20. It reads, "And Jesus came and spake unto them, saying, All power is given unto me in heaven and in earth. Go ye therefore and teach all nations, baptizing them in the name of the Father, and of the Son, and of the Holy Ghost, teaching them to observe all things whatsoever I have commanded you. And, lo, I am with you always, even unto the end of the world. Amen."

That was Misty Freeman with I Can't Make It, Lord, Without You. That song's going out to Sandra Spell, Betty Jean Hall, Mary Elkins, Joanna Biddix, and Peggy Ray, and Catherine Norton, requested by Marlene, who also sends it out to all her friends and neighbors. And we started the program off with Brian Free and Assurance and Never Walk Alone.

0: We have a praise report to share with us. Yesterday, we had someone who called and had us all pray for Kathy Honeycutt, who was having surgery yesterday. She called back to let us know that the surgery went well, and she was back in the room about 6:30 last night recovering, and Kathy wants to thank everyone for praying for her. Your prayers were answered, and she went through the surgery great, and she thanks everyone for the prayers and is praising God for her good results in her surgery yesterday.
1: If I could telephone heaven.
0: Boy, wouldn't the phone company love to bill you for that phone call, but we all know you can't telephone heaven, so let your loved ones know you love them and appreciate them while they're here. One way you can do that is by dedicating them a song here on the radio. 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

0: That's a classic from the Hoppers called Here They Come. Going out to Marlene and to Cindy and all the listeners requested by Sandra. And ahead of that, we heard a new one from Mercy's Well, Anything But Jesus. Well, New Beginning Baptist Church is having a vacation Bible school this week, Wednesday through Friday, starting at 6:30 p.m., located in Burnsville at 147 Boone Ridge Road off of Indian Trail. For information, call 284-0324. North Bend Free Will Baptist Church will have a one-day Bible school Saturday from 10 a.m. to 2 p.m. The theme is Emerald Crossing. Pastor Josh Hollifield and the congregation invite everyone. For details, call 284-5870. Estato Church of God will be in revival Sunday through Wednesday, August 2nd through 5th. Sunday services start at 6 o'clock. Monday through Wednesday, they start at 7 with guest speaker Bishop Shane Silvers. Estato Church of God is located at 3556 Penland Road in Spruce Pine. Discover the story of Revelation as a message of profound hope, not fear, Saturday, August 8th from 10 a.m. to 11:30 a.m. at the First Presbyterian Church in Burnsville with Dr. Alan Smith. He's the senior pastor of Kenilworth Presbyterian Church. It's free to the public, and everyone is welcome to attend. 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

0: That was Darren and Brooke Aldridge. Where could I go but to the Lord? 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

helping you celebrate the new day our Lord has given you. You're listening to the New Day program on WKYK. Praise His name.

0: the Villains Trio with Homecoming Day. We have some special prayer requests. We'd like for everyone to remember in prayer today. We have an unspoken prayer request that someone called in today she'd like for everyone to help her pray for. Also, continue praying for Kathy Honeycutt. We hear that her surgery went well yesterday, but pray for a good recovery from that surgery. Continue praying for her. And we have several more unspoken prayer requests. And pray for Beatty and Briggs when you pray. God knows the need in each one of these situations, and we know He'll meet those needs if we just become tender-hearted and call out to God in prayer on their behalf. In return, I know that God will bless you for doing just that. This next song is going out to Lucille and to Beatty Ann, Catherine Norton, and to James Byrd from Cody McKinney. Here's the Primitive Quartet. I'll be waiting at the river for you.
1: But because of that, and because of the blood of our Savior, I can make you this promise. Should I never meet you again in this walk of life, I can promise you that I'll be waiting at the river for you.

I have questioned the loss of a loved one, cause the grave seems so final and cold. But we'll meet again

That was the Rambos with Tears Will Never Stain the Streets of That City. Going out to the staff and the sick and shut in, to all the listeners and to all the prisoners in the prisons, from Genevieve Phillips. And our final song of the day is going out to Vanessa, who is celebrating a birthday today. Here's the Reddins from right here in Burnsville.

0: That's going to bring us to the end of another broadcast of the New Day program. I hope that today's selections have been a blessing to you. And remember until next time to keep God in your heart and your neighbors in your prayers. 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
1: News, I'm Sherry Preston. Americans' confidence in the economy falling this month as gas prices resume their climb. The Conference Board's Consumer Confidence Index falling during the month of July. Israeli Prime Minister Benjamin Netanyahu meeting with President Trump today, face-to-face for the first time since the war was launched 5 months ago today. Both leaders, as well as Ukrainian President Volodymyr Zelensky, will attend funeral services for South Carolina Senator Lindsey Graham at the National Cathedral this afternoon. Senator John Thune at the Capitol Rotunda honoring him today.
2: And to Lindsey, rest in peace, my friend. I look forward to the days when you make us all laugh again.
1: People are believed trapped under a collapsed shopping mall in southern Japan following a strong earthquake earlier this morning. This is ABC News. Fear among Haitian immigrants whose temporary protected status has now ended because of a Supreme Court ruling. ABC's Armando Garcia covers immigration for ABC News.
3: We're talking about people who, in some cases, have been living in this country for years. Now they're being told you can no longer be here, you can no longer work here, and you gotta get out.
1: There are about 300,000 Haitian immigrants currently in the U.S. Many of them say because of the violence and abject poverty awaiting them back in Haiti, there is no way they can return. Johnson & Johnson says it's agreed to pay an estimated $5.5 billion to settle tens of thousands of lawsuits connected to its products that contain talc. ESPN reporting that even though LeBron James will be a Philadelphia 76er, he will reside in New York City and keep his apartment there during the NBA season. He'll commute daily from the city to Philadelphia, potentially by helicopter. The drive from New York to Philly is about 2 hours, depending on traffic. I'm Sherry Preston, ABC News.
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0: Good afternoon. At 3 minutes after 12 noon, we're looking at partly cloudy skies outside our studios here in Burnsville. We're at 77 degrees with a 2 mile per hour breeze from the southwest. Have a dew point of 73 degrees with 87% relative humidity and a barometric pressure of 29.84 inches with no precipitation and rain gauge since midnight last night.

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2: Good afternoon. At 3 minutes after 12 noon, we're looking at partly cloudy skies outside our studios here in Burnsville. We're at 77 degrees with a 2 mile per hour breeze from the southwest. Have a dew point of 73 degrees with 87% relative humidity and a barometric pressure of 29.84 inches with no precipitation and rain gauge since midnight last night. And our morning lows outside our studios here in Burnsville. We're at 77 degrees with a 2 mile per hour breeze from the southwest. Have a dew point of 73 degrees with 87% relative humidity and a barometric pressure of 29.84 inches with no precipitation and rain gauge since midnight last night. And our morning low this morning only dropped down.
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0: and a barometric pressure of 29.84 inches with no precipitation and rain gauge since midnight last night. And our morning low this morning only dropped down.
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2: Director General for the International Organization for Migration, Amy Pope.
4: Few details have been released about two people who were reportedly struck by lightning over the weekend near the north end of Wrightsville Beach. Tony Scullins, an injury and violence prevention coordinator at Novant Health in Wilmington, tells WWAY.
5: It's a myth that water actually attracts lightning. It's more that the salt water conducts electricity around the beach, so you're more likely to get struck by lightning that way.
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6: 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The Mitchell County Long-Term Resiliency Group has received a $20,000 grant from the Duke Energy Foundation to support ongoing Hurricane Helene recovery efforts. Duke Energy Government and Community Relations Manager Jennifer Bennett presented the grant during a visit to a home currently being repaired through the organization's recovery program. Executive Director Stephanie Pittman says the funding will help the nonprofit continue providing assistance to Mitchell County families rebuilding after the storm. She says the need remains significant, and the grant will strengthen the group's ability to help residents achieve safe, stable housing. The Mitchell County Long-Term Resiliency Group was formed after Hurricane Helene and works to ensure storm-impacted residents have access to safe, sustainable drinking water and housing. A major workforce housing project is moving forward in downtown Burnsville. Amy Wellness Foundation and the AmeriHealth Caritas North Carolina have officially launched the Lamp Post Lofts project, which will transform the former Lamp Post Village Market building into 11 affordable workforce apartments and two retail spaces. Community leaders gathered July the 25th to celebrate the start of the project, which comes as Yancey County continues to face a severe housing shortage, made even worse by Hurricane Helene. Even before the storm, the county was projected to need more than 1,100 additional housing units over 5 years. The renovated Main Street building will provide housing within walking distance of jobs, businesses, and services while helping revitalize downtown Burnsville. AmeriHealth Caritas, North Carolina, is supporting the project with a $3 million investment. When completed in 2028, Lamp Post Loftus will offer affordable housing for people who live and work in Avery, Mitchell, and Yancey counties, with rents based on local income guidelines. I'm Michael Dardell for WKYK News.
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0: 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For details, give us a call or stop by our studios. 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

There seems to be a trend these days toward better planning. 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One of the areas of planning that has seen tremendous growth is in planning final arrangements. 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
2: Well, we have several people in our community who are celebrating birthdays today. We'd like to honor them with a happy birthday shout out to Stephen Buchanan, Beth Bell and Lisa Carson, Paula Crowder and Tim Drum, Gene Edwards, Lily Grindstaff, Lisa Grindstaff, Hal Harrison, Ronnie Hoylman, Brad Hodges, Kenneth Norman and Seth Peterson, Lizzie Peterson, Roxanne Russell, Mike Thomas, and Roxy Ann Wilson. And happy anniversary to Tim and Barbara Babb, Adam and Brooke Burleson, and Wes and Ashley Broom. Don't forget, if you're working on Hurricane Helene recovery efforts in Mitchell or Yancey County, you can get some help from the Beacon Network. There are coordinated groups of volunteers coming to Western North Carolina all the way through August and want to connect them with jobs and projects that need their hands. If you're a homeowner, nonprofit, church, contractor, or community leader with recovery work that could use volunteer support, they want to hear from you. And if you know of someone with unmet needs from Helene, whether it's debris removal, repairs, cleanup, or something else, they ask that you reach out. 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The 42nd Annual Grassy Creek Mineral and Gem Show is underway through Saturday. Actually, that's through Sunday, August the 2nd, at 136 Majestic View on the hill above Skyview Circle and above the Parkway Fire and Rescue Fire Station on Highway 226 in Spruce Pine, with over 60 worldwide vendors with all kinds of lapidary-related items for sale, gemstones, minerals, jewelry, fossils, quartz, lapidary equipment, and more for you to see and purchase. 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We'll tell you about more the closer we get to those dates. Julia Mahood, who has gained widespread recognition among beekeepers for her pioneering research on drone congregation areas, will change how you think about male honeybees in her It's All About the Drones presentation. She's scheduled to be the guest speaker at the Tocane Beekeepers Association monthly meeting tonight at Trinity Episcopal Church in Spruce Pine. The meeting starts at 6 with a bee community social. Light refreshments will be served, and the official meeting presentation will start at 6:30, and it's open to the public. Dig In's annual Fruit Fest fundraiser returns Friday from 4 to 7 p.m. at Birdfoot and Hearth Glass in Burnsville. 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They've got a fruit pie bake-off and tasting, games, local vendors, and free glass-blowing demonstrations all packed into one fun afternoon. 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It's free to enter. 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Pie tastings start at 5 with a suggested donation to support Dig In. 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And local vendors will serve up the freshest fruit-forward goods around. Tow River Arts is proud to present Partly Yellow, an exhibition of drawings and paper-cut sculptures by Lori Brooke Johnson. Lori explores the generational impact of exploitative labor in Appalachia, juxtaposing these regional hardships with themes of care, selfhood, and healing. View her emotive and deeply personal works in the Owen Gallery at 269 Oak Avenue in Spruce Pine now through August the 2nd. A reception celebrating the exhibit will be held in the gallery Friday from 5:30 to 7 p.m. And that wraps up today's community calendar.
3: It's time now for the obituary notices from Yancey Funeral Service of Burnsville.
2: John Shaw Watanabe, age 71, of Burnsville, passed away peacefully at his residence on Friday, July 24th. Born on February 22nd, 1955, in Norris Springs, Iowa, he was the son of the late Carol Watanabe and Pauline Lamb Watanabe. In addition to his parents, he was preceded in death by his siblings, Donna Cabage, Terry Proxel, and Archie Watanabe. Left to cherish his memory is his loving wife of 52 years, Sharon Watanabe, his mother-in-law, Frances I, two daughters, Tanya Glover and husband Curtis, and Sabrina Watanabe, one son, Chris Watanabe, and wife Angelica, grandchildren, Crystal Glover, Jacob Watanabe, and wife Lacey, Caleb Watanabe, and Elijah Watanabe, a great-granddaughter, Adeline Burton, and a great-grandson, Silas Krager. At John's request, no formal services will be held. Yancey Funeral Services is respectfully serving the Watanabe family. This has been the obituary for John Shaw Watanabe, age 71, of Burnsville, who passed away on Friday, July 24th. Deborah Debbie Anglin, age 72, of Burnsville, went home to be with the Lord on Thursday, July 23rd. A native of Burnsville, she was the daughter of the late John Robert Bob and Barbara June Ayers Anglin. Debbie is survived by her daughter, Anna Wegg Wilson and Bucky of Burnsville, and son, Willie Walking Stick of Spruce Pine. Granddaughters, Kylie Bradford and Jonathan, and Alexis Jones and Cameron. Grandsons, Dylan Honeycutt, Spencer Ramsey and Keeley, and Garrett Wilson. Sister, Kathy Pittman and Ronnie. Brother, Willie, Ronnie, Anglin, and Joyce, and six great-grandchildren, and a host of loving nieces and nephews. Additionally, she is preceded in death by a sister, Beverly Mitchell, and a brother, Steve Anglin. Debbie will be remembered as a loving mother and nanny, as well as for her faithful love to all of her family members. She loved her home in the holler, and her joy and big laughter will forever be missed by all who knew her. The family will receive friends at 1 o'clock tomorrow afternoon at Cane River Baptist Church, followed by a memorial service at 2 p.m. Pastor Ronnie Anglin and Pastor Ronnie Pittman will be officiating. Yancey Funeral Services is respectfully serving the Anglin family. This has been the obituary for Deborah Debbie Anglin, age 72, of Burnsville, who passed away on Thursday, July 23rd.
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Pastor Forrest Westall invite you to visit the church and join the journey. 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
1: ABC News, I'm Michelle Franzen. On Capitol Hill, late Senator Lindsey Graham lies in state in the rotunda with fellow lawmakers, friends and family and dignitaries paying their respects today. GOP Senate leader John Thune at a ceremony called him a friend and a fierce advocate of global allies, including Israel and Ukraine.
2: Lindsey was a towering figure here in the Senate and on the international stage. His leadership on national security and our national defense is well known. I traveled with Lindsey all over the world as part of congressional delegations, and I saw firsthand just how much he was respected by our allies.
1: Graham's funeral this afternoon held at the National Cathedral. President Trump will deliver the eulogy. Consumer confidence slid this month with U.S. and Iran hostilities fueling concerns over gas prices and stubborn inflation. Cleanup continues in hard-hit Wisconsin after powerful tornadoes ripped through the town of Menasha. This is ABC News. Singer Ariana Grande is suing dozens of hackers for allegedly leaking her previously unreleased music and personal information for profit. Here's ABC's Hannah Batah.
3: The lawsuit claims the unnamed suspects hacked into various personal digital accounts of photographers and producers who have worked closely with Grande, leading to the unlawful and egregious theft, dissemination, and exploitation of unreleased content. The lawsuit filed in Los Angeles names John Doe 1 and John Doe's 2 through 100 as defendants, accusing them of invasion of privacy and violating a California data theft law.
1: Walmart held the title for 12 consecutive years, but it's no longer the biggest company in the world.
4: At least not according to the Fortune Global 500 ranking released this morning. Amazon is number one this year, with revenue surging 12% and surpassing $700 billion.
1: ABC's Jim Ryan. No grand prize winner in Powerball last night. That means tomorrow night's drawing will be worth at least $663 million. Tonight's Mega Millions jackpot, up to $800 million. Michelle Franzen, ABC News.
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8: Here's your Tuesday forecast in the North Carolina mountains, as we're tracking some showers and storms that move through the area throughout the afternoon. Some of those could be on the strong to severe side. We'll see high temperatures mainly in the 80s today. Then overnight is a quieter night. Most showers and storms out of here by 9 o'clock. It'll be breezy with temperatures in the low to mid 60s. Then as we head into Wednesday, high 76 to 81 degrees. Nighttime lows in the 50s heading into Thursday. I'm meteorologist Chris Michaels in the NCN Weather Center.
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0: It's the Fruit Fest Fundraiser Friday that's coming up this Friday. 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So they invite you to just come on up. 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
8: This afternoon, we'll track showers and storms moving in from the north, and a handful of those could be on the strong to severe side. Otherwise, high temperatures in the North Carolina mountains in the 80s today. It'll be breezy at times, and breezy still as we head into the overnight, turning partly cloudy with temperatures in the low to mid-60s. Mostly sunny Wednesday with a drop in humidity, breezy and high 76 to 81 degrees. Wednesday night is beautiful, mainly clear, lows in the 50s. I'm meteorologist Chris Michaels in the NCN Weather Center.
7: 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Highway 19, east of Burnsville on the Asheville Highway. Phone 682-2118.
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1: It's Chris Young in Real Country. Rosie O'Donnell revealing that she spent $90,000 on a facelift. She also says she would never spend that on a car. You see, that's the big difference between me and Rosie. Although we're both from Long Island, New York, I would never spend $90,000 on a facelift. But I would spend that much on a car, if I could afford it, of course.
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1: ABC News, I'm Michelle Franz. In Washington, D.C. is saying a final farewell to longtime South Carolina Senator Lindsey Graham. A ceremony at first inside the Capitol Rotunda today. Lawmakers and family paying respects ahead of his funeral at the National Cathedral. Here's ABC's Jay O'Brien.
2: The first of two funerals for the late Senator Lindsey Graham will be here at the National Cathedral in Washington, D.C. Before that, he'll have a private ceremony at the Rotunda of the United States Capitol. Graham will be eulogized here at the National Cathedral by his close friend, President Donald Trump, who has said that the South Carolina Republican was like family to him.
1: Ukraine's President Zelensky and Israel's Prime Minister Benjamin Netanyahu also attending Graham's funeral. Wildfires continue to ravage parts of Spain and France. Hundreds of thousands are fleeing their homes and towns. Here in the U.S., cleanup is underway following a string of tornadoes that tore through the Midwest. Those storms now targeting the Northeast today. This is ABC News. In Mississippi, the investigation continuing into the death of Nolan Wells over the July 4th weekend. He was last spotted with friends off the boat of Horn Island. His family is calling for transparency, coming after EPA commissioned a second autopsy report, reporting that the death was still inconclusive. Here's ABC's Aaron Katursky.
3: Documents obtained by ABC News show that boat set off for Horn Island just before 10 a.m. the morning of July 4th. Wells and his friends arrived at 11:14. For the next 5 hours, the boat was stationary until it left at 4:31 p.m. without Wells, moving at no more than 4 knots. Whatever problem the teens reported was resolved about an hour later at 5:25, when vessel regains normal operation and begins accelerating at 30 to 35 knots.
1: Apple is taking a page out of a car dealership playbook with its new leasing strategy, the Apple Upgrade, a new program that lets consumers lease certain devices for up to 3 years. Michelle Franz and ABC News.
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8: Here's your Tuesday forecast in the North Carolina mountains as we're tracking some showers and storms that move through the area throughout the afternoon. Some of those could be on the strong to severe side. We'll see high temperatures mainly in the 80s today. Then overnight is a quieter night. Most showers and storms out of here by 9 o'clock. It'll be breezy with temperatures in the low to mid 60s. Then as we head into Wednesday, high 76 to 81 degrees. Nighttime lows in the 50s heading into Thursday. I'm meteorologist Chris Michaels in the NCN Weather Center.
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0: 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Ladies on social media listening, the guy flexes that instantly make them attractive, like thoughtfulness, loving animals, and being musical. I guess the thing I can do with my right hand under my left armpit, that doesn't count?
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4: 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That's Wednesday, August the 5th from 10 till noon. They'll be at Belong Community and Relief Center August 21st from 10 till 4 and lots of other locations all down through the rest of the year. That's Pisgah Legal Services, but next coming up is going to be August the 5th.
5: This afternoon, we'll track showers and storms moving in from the north, and a handful of those could be on the strong to severe side. Otherwise, high temperatures in the North Carolina mountains in the 80s today. It'll be breezy at times, and breezy still as we head into the overnight, turning partly cloudy with temperatures in the low to mid-60s. Mostly sunny Wednesday with a drop in humidity, breezy and high 76 to 81 degrees. Wednesday night is beautiful, mainly clear, lows in the 50s. I'm meteorologist Chris Michaels in the NCN Weather Center.
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0: Real Country, Shotgun Taylor, and Ronnie Millsap. The great one, Wayne Gretzky, tops a list of the best sports nicknames of all time. He's followed by Babe Ruth, a.k.a. the Great Bambino, and my man, Mr. October, Reggie Jackson.
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1: Country. ABC News, I'm Michelle Franzen at the National Cathedral in Washington, D.C. this hour. Funeral service is underway for the late Senator Lindsey Graham, the longtime

0: was no appetite for it. People online, even President Trump, decried the change, and within days, Cracker Barrel reversed course and went back to the original logo.
1: A replacement has already been announced. No grand prize winner in Powerball last night. That means tomorrow night's drawing will be worth at least $663 million. Tonight's Mega Millions jackpot up to $800 million. Michelle Franz in ABC News.
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5: Here's your Tuesday forecast in the North Carolina mountains as we're tracking some showers and storms that move through the area throughout the afternoon. Some of those could be on the strong to severe side. We'll see high temperatures mainly in the 80s today. Then overnight is a quieter night. Most showers and storms out of here by 9 o'clock. It'll be breezy with temperatures in the low to mid 60s. Then as we head into Wednesday, high 76 to 81 degrees. Nighttime lows in the 50s heading into Thursday. I'm meteorologist Chris Michaels in the NCN Weather Center.
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0: Jason Aldean on Real Country. Scientists trying to figure out how to put humans into artificial hibernation for long-distance trips to Mars. 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Who knew? 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I know, I'd love to try that at work, too. 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
5: This afternoon, we'll track showers and storms moving in from the north, and a handful of those could be on the strong to severe side. Otherwise, high temperatures in the North Carolina mountains in the 80s today. It'll be breezy at times, and breezy still as we head into the overnight, turning partly cloudy with temperatures in the low to mid-60s. Mostly sunny Wednesday with a drop in humidity, breezy and high 76 to 81 degrees. Wednesday night is beautiful, mainly clear, lows in the 50s. I'm meteorologist Chris Michaels in the NCN Weather Center.
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0: Vince Gill in Real Country. Love Vince Gill. Cool guy. I met Vince Gill, and I was like, what am I going to talk to him about? So I said, Vince, I love your wife, Amy Grant. And he says, I love her, too. Touché, Vince.
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1: ABC News, I'm Michelle Franzen. At National Cathedral in Washington, D.C., the late Senator Lindsey Graham is being remembered as a titan of the Senate. At his funeral, President Trump delivering remarks calling Graham a fierce ally.
2: He was a man who gave America the full measure of his good and mighty heart until that heart itself just gave out.
1: Graham died earlier this month at the age of 71. Authorities in Seattle say a second suspect in Sunday's shooting at a food festival is one of the three people who died. Another suspect, a 15-year-old, is in custody. Police say they believe the incident may have been gang-related and there could be other suspects involved. Cleanup continues in hard-hit Wisconsin after powerful tornadoes ripped through the town of Menasha in Winnebago County yesterday. Those same storms targeting the northeast today and could bring torrential rain and flash flooding to areas including New York City and New Jersey. This is ABC News. eBay has agreed to a multi-million dollar settlement after some eBay employees were found to have harassed and stalked a Massachusetts couple. Seven eBay employees had already pleaded guilty to criminal charges. Some served prison time, though no executives were charged.
3: eBay and some of the company's former executives have agreed to pay out $56 million to Ina and David Steiner. It comes almost 7 years after several eBay employees attempted to track the couple's movements, even sending them threatening packages like a funeral wreath and a box of spiders. It all goes back to critical things the Steiners had written about the company in their self-published newsletter, E-Commerce Bites. In a statement, eBay says the incident was wrong, reprehensible, and should never have happened. Mike Dubusky, ABC News.
1: Singer Ariana Grande is suing dozens of hackers for allegedly leaking her previously unreleased music and personal information on the dark web for profit. Grande wants the identity of the hackers revealed. Michelle Franzen, ABC News.
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8: Here's your Tuesday forecast in the North Carolina mountains as we're tracking some showers and storms that move through the area throughout the afternoon. Some of those could be on the strong to severe side. We'll see high temperatures mainly in the 80s today. Then overnight is a quieter night. Most showers and storms out of here by 9 o'clock. It'll be breezy with temperatures in the low to mid 60s. Then as we head into Wednesday, high 76 to 81 degrees. Nighttime lows in the 50s heading into Thursday. I'm meteorologist Chris Michaels in the NCN Weather Center.
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11: 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More fun on the town square in Burnsville this Saturday as the summer series continues with robot races and carnival crazes. You're invited to join Full Steam Ahead Carolina. That's the group that does the little mini sumo bot competitions. And enjoy all of that and check it out. And it's been going a part of the events on the square, including carnival games, popcorn, ring toss challenges, colorful face painting, temporary tattoos, photo booth, and a lot more. And it's happening on Saturday morning on the town square in Burnsville.
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Real Country. Alan Jackson raising and donating over $2.25 million from his final show for the Research Foundation for his condition, Charcot-Marie-Tooth disease, a.k.a. CMT. Good going, AJ. 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

0: Justin Moore in Real Country. New research suggests first impressions may start with a first name. Nearly 1 in 5 Americans admit they make assumptions about people based solely on their first name. Gen Z was most likely generation to do so, with about a third saying they judge people by name alone. Incidentally, the survey also found that many people have mixed feelings about their own names.
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6: This afternoon, we'll track showers and storms moving in from the north, and a handful of those could be on the strong to severe side. Otherwise, high temperatures in the North Carolina mountains in the 80s today. It'll be breezy at times, and breezy still as we head into the overnight, turning partly cloudy with temperatures in the low to mid-60s. Mostly sunny Wednesday with a drop in humidity, breezy and high 76 to 81 degrees. Wednesday night is beautiful, mainly clear, lows in the 50s. I'm meteorologist Chris Michaels in the NCN Weather Center.
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0: Larry Gatlin on Real Country. The first trailer for Shrek 5 is out, but not everybody is loving it. A lot of the convo online is focused on Fiona, with some fans saying she looks noticeably slimmer, younger, and more polished than they remember. Interesting. By the way, this is the fifth Shrek movie? Where have I been?
1: Here's the deal. 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

National Weather Service in Greenville-Spartanburg has issued a severe thunderstorm warning for northeastern McDowell County in western North Carolina, Mitchell County in western...

0: National Weather Service in Greenville-Spartanburg has issued a severe thunderstorm warning for northeastern McDowell County in western North Carolina, Mitchell County in western North Carolina. 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
1: Resolved about an hour later at 5:25 when vessel regains normal operation and begins accelerating at 30 to 35 knots.
2: 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I'm Michelle Franzen, ABC News.
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6: Well, good afternoon. It's now 3 minutes after 5 o'clock, 79 degrees outside our studios here in Burnsville with a 2-mile-per-hour wind blowing from the west-northwest. We have a heat index of 83 degrees. That's what it actually feels like outside. We have a dew point of 74 degrees with 84% relative humidity and a barometric pressure 29.76 inches. No precipitation is in the rain gauge since midnight last night, and it looks like that's going to change pretty soon. Our high today got up to 84, and we saw a low this morning of 66 degrees. Now, as you just heard from the alert, a severe thunderstorm watch is in effect. It's at 8 o'clock tonight for the area. We're expecting mostly cloudy skies with showers and thunderstorms likely this evening, then partly cloudy after midnight. Some thunderstorms may produce damaging winds and large hail this evening. Lows will be in the low 60s with winds gusting up to 35 miles per hour. Wednesday will start out partly sunny in the morning, then clear off. Highs should reach the mid-70s. Then it's going to be mostly clear for tomorrow night as overnight lows drop to the lower 50s. Thursday, expect sunshine, highs in the mid-70s. Then it's going to be clear at night with nighttime lows in the low 50s. And sunny for Friday, highs in the upper 70s with clouds rolling in the evening, becoming partly cloudy and mostly cloudy before the night's over with overnight lows around 60. And it will stay mostly cloudy Saturday with highs reaching into the upper 70s. Kicking off the hour, here's John Party with Boots Off.

And Rio with "Oh Me, Oh My Sweet Baby," which sounds like something Darius Rucker may have said Saturday night when he and Old Crow Medicine Show's Ketch Sakor were surprised with a Spotify Billions Club plaque before Rucker's show at Colorado's Red Rocks Amphitheater, recognizing 1 billion streams for Rucker's recording of "Wagon Wheel." The two performed the song together later that night. Can't do much about the streams, but we'll add one more tally to the airplay list. Here's Darius Rucker.

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0: It's now 79 degrees outside our studios here in Burnsville, 17 minutes after 5. Coming up in our local news at 5:30, the Mitchell County Long-Term Resiliency Group has received a big grant from Duke Energy Foundation. We'll have details on that. And Burnsville Workforce Housing Project breaks ground. Details coming up in our local news at 5:30. In the forecast for tonight, a severe thunderstorm watch is in effect until 8 o'clock tonight for the area. Expect mostly cloudy skies with showers with thunderstorms likely this evening, then turning partly cloudy after midnight. Some thunderstorms could produce damaging winds and large hail this evening. Lows will be in the low 60s with a 90% likelihood of rain. And tomorrow, partly sunny in the morning, then clearing off with highs reaching the mid-70s.
6: NCN Sports, I'm Jeff Hamlin. The Carolina Panthers have activated defensive back Jason Horn from the non-football injury list. Horn participated in his first practice of the season this morning after suffering a cut on his foot while running last week. It is the first day of padded practice for the Panthers. The Charlotte 49ers have not won a football game against an FBS opponent since November of 2024. Charlotte went 1-11 in the first season of head coach Tim Albin, but they do return 52 players from last year's squad, including quarterback Grayson Loftus, who played in 11 games. The former Duke quarterback threw for 1,415 yards. Someone else who may contend for the starting quarterback job, according to Albin, is Western Carolina transfer Cole Gonzalez.
7: A ton of snaps at Western Carolina. I think he was, one or two in the country in passing before his hip injury, but he had a really good spring, did a great job. I like where he's at.
6: The Major League Soccer All-Star festivities continue tonight at Truist Field in Charlotte with the skills competition. It features a shooting challenge, a crossbar hitting challenge, a passing challenge, and a relay event. Tim Ream of Charlotte FC will compete in the passing challenge. MLS stars will compete against players from Liga MX in Mexico. Former Cincinnati Bengals wide receiver Chad Johnson, Belgian influencer Celine Dept, and actor Danny Ramirez will be among the special guest competitors. Charlotte Independence defender Javen Romero has been named to the USL League One Team of the Week. Romero had an assist in Charlotte's win over the Richmond Kickers at Memorial Stadium in Charlotte

National Weather Service in Greenville-Spartanburg has issued a severe thunderstorm warning for Central Madison County in western North Carolina, West Central Yancey County in western North Carolina, until 6 p.m. Eastern Daylight Time. At 5:18 p.m. Eastern Daylight Time, a severe thunderstorm was located 4 miles south of Greenville, moving southeast at 25 miles per hour. Hazard, 60 miles per hour wind gusts and quarter-size hail. Source, radar indicated. Impact, minor hail damage to vehicles is expected. Expect wind damage to trees and power lines. 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Your message should describe the event and the specific location areas affected occurred.

This is George Strait with Love Without End. Amen. Well, we've heard that Dolly Parton has lost her brother. Her brother, Coy Denver Parton, died at the age of 82, leaving the country music icon mourning after another heartbreaking family loss. RadarOnline.com revealed that Denver, a retired crane operator and farmer, passed away on July 23rd, according to an obituary published by Atchley Funeral Home in Sevierville, Tennessee. No cause of death was disclosed. Funeral arrangements will remain private, while Dolly has not yet commented publicly on her brother's death. Her thoughts and prayers with her and the family.

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1: NCN News, I'm Bruce Farrell. Senator Lindsey Graham was eulogized in Washington today. In remarks at the National Cathedral, President Trump says Graham was from South Carolina, but became one of the nation's most important men.
2: For more than 30 years, nothing of consequence happened in this Capitol without Lindsey Graham knowing about it. Nothing of significance happened anywhere in the world without Lindsey Graham having a view on it. And no bill became law in the most exceptional republic in human history without Lindsey Graham having a say in it.
1: French authorities ordering nearly 4,000 more people to evacuate from Atlantic coast tourist sites because of wildfires. The orders are widening what may be France's largest peacetime evacuation. As the search continues for Kerry mother Elizabeth Waddell, the Royal Grenada Police Force providing an update on the investigation. Randy Cannot is the Commissioner of Police for the Royal Grenada Police Force.
3: It is our hope that Elizabeth will be found and found alive and well. And we continue to appeal for cooperation to us. Any bit of information will do at this time. And we do hope that we can locate Elizabeth very soon.
1: The 44-year-old Waddell was last spotted around 8 Wednesday morning in the Great Aunt's Beach area of St. George. She was on vacation in Grenada with a friend. Death investigation underway after an 18-year-old man was found dead in a Henderson County park Monday. That from the sheriff's office in Henderson County. They said it happened around 6:30 Monday as patrol deputies responded to a call at Dana Park, east of Hendersonville off Upward Road. A federal judge has temporarily blocked Minnesota's law banning prediction markets, which was set to take effect Saturday. The decision marks a clash between President Trump's administration and states over regulation. 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
4: 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The Mitchell County Long-Term Resiliency Group has received a $20,000 grant from the Duke Energy Foundation to support ongoing Hurricane Helene recovery efforts. Duke Energy Government and Community Relations Manager Jennifer Bennett presented the grant during a visit to a home currently being repaired through the organization's recovery program. Executive Director Stephanie Pittman says the funding will help the nonprofit continue providing assistance to Mitchell County families rebuilding after the storm. She says the need remains significant, and the grant will strengthen the group's ability to help residents achieve safe, stable housing. The Mitchell County Long-Term Resiliency Group was formed after Hurricane Helene and works to ensure storm-impacted residents have access to safe, sustainable drinking water and housing. A major workforce housing project is moving forward in downtown Burnsville. Amy Wellness Foundation and the AmeriHealth Caritas North Carolina have officially launched the Lamppost Lofts project, which will transform the former Lamppost Village Market building into 11 affordable workforce apartments and 2 retail spaces. Community leaders gathered July the 25th to celebrate the start of the project, which comes as Yancey County continues to face a severe housing shortage, made even worse by Hurricane Helene. Even before the storm, the county was projected to need more than 1,100 additional housing units over 5 years. The renovated Main Street building will provide housing within walking distance of jobs, businesses, and services while helping revitalize downtown Burnsville. AmeriHealth Caritas, North Carolina, is supporting the project with a $3 million investment. When completed in 2028, Lamppost Loftus will offer affordable housing for people who live and work in Avery, Mitchell, and Yancey counties, with rents based on local income guidelines. I'm Michael Dardell for WKYK News.
5: 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It's now

Now 25 minutes until 6 o'clock, 78 degrees outside our studios here in Burnsville. Have you heard about Dig In's annual Fruit Fest fundraiser? 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And you can try your hand at watermelon seed spitting, apple bobbing, or visit the face painting station and activity tables by Tower Arts Council and Cooperative Extension for some creative fun. Lots of fun to be had Friday at the Fruit Fest fundraiser at Birdfoot and Hearth Glass in Burnsville. And now looking back at today in country music history, 55 years ago today, on July 28, 1971, Charlie Pride recorded Kiss an Angel Good Morning at RCA Studio B in Nashville. It was released in October 1971 by RCA Victor as the first single from his 13th studio album. Charlie Pride sings heart songs. It has since become one of his signature tunes and was his 8th song to reach number 1 in the country charts. It was also his only single to reach the top 40 on the pop charts, peaking at number 21, and was recorded 55 years ago today.

in Greenville, Spartanburg has issued a tornado warning for Central Madison County in western North Carolina, West Central Yancey County in western North Carolina until 6:15 p.m. Eastern Daylight Time. At 5:36 p.m. Eastern Daylight Time, a severe thunderstorm capable of producing a tornado was located 9 miles southeast of Greenville, Tennessee, Tennessee, Tennessee, or 9 miles south of Tusculum, moving southeast at 20 miles per hour. Hazard, tornado and ping pong ball size hail. Source, radar indicated rotation. Impact, flying debris will be dangerous to those caught without shelter. Mobile homes will be damaged or destroyed. Damage to roofs, windows, and vehicles will occur. Tree damage is likely. This dangerous thunderstorm will remain over mainly rural areas of central Madison and west central Yancey counties, including the following locations: Faust, Allenston, Swiss, and Wolf Ridge. Take cover now. Move to a basement or an interior room on the lowest floor of a sturdy building. Avoid windows. If you are outdoors, in a mobile home, or in a vehicle, move to the closest substantial shelter and protect yourself from flying debris. Please report damaging winds, hail, or flooding to the National Weather Service by calling toll-free 1-800-267-8101 or by posting on our Facebook page or post it to X using hashtag NWSGSP. Your message should describe the event and the specific location where it occurred. Repeating, a tornado warning has been issued until 6:15 p.m. Eastern Daylight Time for the following counties in North Carolina, Madison, and Yancey.

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0: National Weather Service in Greenville-Spartanburg has issued a severe thunderstorm warning for Central McDowell County in western North Carolina, Mitchell County in western North Carolina, western Caldwell County in western North Carolina, southern Avery County in western North Carolina, eastern Yancey County in western North Carolina, Burke County in western North Carolina, until 6:30 p.m. Eastern Daylight Time. At 5:42 p.m. Eastern Daylight Time, severe thunderstorms were located along a line extending from 7 miles southeast of Newland to 5 miles northeast of Spruce Pine to 8 miles northeast of Burnsville, moving southeast at 25 miles per hour. Hazard, 60 miles per hour wind gusts and nickel-size hail. Source, radar indicated. Impact, expect damage to trees and power lines. Locations impacted include Morganton, Marion, Spruce Pine, Valdez, Genuel, Drexel, Connolly Springs, Rutherford College, Glen Alpine, and Bakersville. For your protection, move to an interior room on the lowest floor of a building. Please report damaging winds, hail, or flooding to the National Weather Service by calling toll-free 1-800-267-8101 or by posting on our Facebook page, or post it to X using hashtag NWSGSP. Your message should describe the event and the specific location areas affected occurred.
1: Free stuff in the first place. We've let the free stuff giving go on for so long, more and more. There are now more and more people getting free stuff than are paying for the free stuff. Might think about this. All great democracies have committed financial suicide somewhere between 200 and 250 years after being founded. How did this happen? The reason? Well, it seems that voters figured out they could vote themselves money from the Treasury by electing people who promised to give them money from the Treasury in exchange for electing them. Might mention that the United States officially became a republic in 1776. The number of people now getting free stuff outnumbers the people paying for the free stuff. Failure to change that spells the end of the United States as we know it. They've said, and it's true, a nation of sheep breeds a government of wolves. We must take a stand for God, the Constitution, the Bill of Rights. That's how it looks from this point of view.
2: It's right now 13 minutes until 6. We got a phone call earlier. Someone in Green Mountain has found a cell phone. It seems that a man in a truck hauling a port-a-john stopped to adjust his load and dropped the cell phone. And there's no way to contact the person because the phone is locked. But the address of the person who found the phone is 5825 State Highway 197 North in Green Mountain. He'd like to get the cell phone back to its owner. If this is you, if you've lost your cell phone, you can contact the person who picked it up by calling 284-6114. That's 284-6114. And you can get your cell phone back by calling 284-6114.
3: Good evening. A chance of a shower or thunderstorm early tonight. Then it's partly cloudy overnight and breezy. Low temperatures dip into the low to mid 60s. Behind the front, it's clearing, cooler, and quite blustery throughout the day Wednesday. Highs are in the mid to upper 70s. And Thursday, it's a sunny, breezy day. Highs are back in the mid to upper 70s. I'm meteorologist Kat Campbell in the NCN Weather Center.
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5: Heather Hockaday, Burnsville Town Manager and descendant of John Yellowjacket Bailey.
6: Lavina Burnett, retired teacher, mother, grandmother, and a descendant of Yellowjacket John Bailey.
7: And I'm Dylan Wilson, Esquire.
4: Well, that's all that needs to be said. If Dylan Wilson is here, we know everything else. Yellowjacket who? What are we talking about today?
7: Well, on Saturday, August 1st, this coming Saturday, Heather has worked and worked. We've been about 2 years, hadn't it, before the storm, to get a historical marker on the square for Yellowjacket John Bailey, who donated the 100 acres, so we'd have a town of Burnsville.
4: So that That's where it all started, was he dedicated, he donated.
8: He conveyed.
7: Yes.
4: It's a better way of saying
8: it.
4: He was paid. Like
8: a
4: all
8: small,
4: the...
8: small, small, minute son, but he was paid.
4: But that's where the land comes. He had the dirt, and he let us use it.
8: Yes.
4: And a mess we have made over the years with that little pile of dirt. But anyway, so Dylan, you've got a special event coming up, and you say it's August 1st, so that makes it this Saturday.
7: Yeah.
4: Tell us what is going to happen this Saturday, then we'll talk about how we got to this point.
7: This Saturday at what time, Heather?
8: 9 a.m.
7: on
8: the square. We're going to have a dedication of a hometown heritage marker that honors John Bailey for founding the town of Burnsville.
4: Yeah.
8: There's a very interesting story that goes along with that.
7: Yeah, real good story.
4: It all started, of course, with the land that became the town of Burnsville, but let's talk about how the marker came to be. Heather, you want to talk about that?
5: Well, Dylan and I have talked numerous times over the years about the fact that Yellow

0: actually passed a resolution naming the square Bailey Square. Even though there's a small marker there, there wasn't ever anything that really was prominent and stated that it was Bailey Square. So we started looking at, could we get one of the state markers? You see them around, the gray ones. There's another one on the opposite side of the square. And I had some contact with that office in the state, and they said, well, he doesn't have state significance. He has local significance. And they led me to the William G. Pomeroy Foundation that provides these markers called Hometown Heritage Markers. And I enlisted Lavina, who is an excellent writer, to write this grant. She's done that and been the contact with Pomeroy.
1: So can you tell us a little bit about Pomeroy Foundation?
2: Okay, the Pomeroy Foundation's mission is to help communities celebrate local history by providing fully funded grants for historical markers nationwide. Established in 2005 by entrepreneur and philanthropist Bill Pomeroy, the foundation is the nation's leading funder of historical markers and has awarded more than 3,000 grants for markers across 49 states and Washington, D.C. Their purpose is to tell a story, honor a legacy, and strengthen the fabric of community. And what really sets them apart is the unwavering commitment to historical accuracy through the rigorous vetting of primary sources. So their commitment is a gold standard. The biggest thing was the deed, the original deed written in 1834 at the courthouse, and then that had to be certified by the Register of Deeds that it was accurate. Mm-hmm. And that's what they based all the information on.
0: Not only did he and his wife, the farmland, the 100-acre farmland, came from his wife's family, Levita Ray, and they approached the commissioners about conveying the land to form a town.
3: How it all started is this used to be Burke and Buncombe County, or wasn't Yancey County. To get to the courthouse, if you lived on the east side in Burke County, you had to go to Morganton. Mm-hmm. You had to cross three rivers. One of them was the Catawba River, and sometimes it was impassable. It took 2 days if everything went well. And then if you lived on the Buncombe County side, you had to go to Asheville, which was a hard trip too. They were 300 residents all signed a petition to start a county. Senator Bartlett Yancey proposed the bill. He died a little after that. The eastern legislators didn't want it because they didn't want the money they were getting in the east to be split up anymore to make another county.
1: Right.
3: So that's how Otway Burns got in it. He was the only one from the east that was for it, and he actually didn't get elected the next time because it was so unpopular. To form Yancey County, they needed a county seat.
1: You'd have to have a county seat, yeah.
3: So John Bailey's wife, Levita, her uncle, Thomas Ray, was going to give 50 acres on the west end of the county. He was going to donate 50 acres for the county seat. And John Bailey, they looked at it, and it was, you know, it was a little hilly, and where Burnsville's at, the 100 acres that John Bailey and Levita conveyed for the county seat was where Burnsville is now, and where the square is now, and it was called Ray Flats, and it was more centrally located.
1: Yeah.
3: He donated it, but the first commissioners said, no, they gave him $1.50 an acre. Something even bigger than giving the 100 acres, he rode on a horse to Raleigh, which was a month trip. You couldn't just say you can have it. It had to go through the legislators in Raleigh. When he got there, he thought he could just walk up in a meeting and tell them, but the town was full of people was wanting to get on the floor. So Otway Burns helped him get up and speak, and they passed it. And he stayed in there a month, and it took him a month back. So he spent a three-month trip trying to give the county this town of Burnsville. And if Dillon Wilson had done that, this would be Dillonville.
1: Oh,
3: but
1: man.
3: He didn't want his name on the town.
1: But Dillonville sounds good.
3: Yeah.
1: Oh,
3: sounds
1: wow.
3: scary to me. But he didn't want his name. He didn't want anything to do with it. As far as when they named the town, he was all for him naming it.

0: naming it Burnsville for Otway Burns. And I think with all that sacrifice, he does at least deserves a mark.
1: We'll pause our conversation here and continue next time when we have more history of the town of Burnsville and the beginnings of Yancey County as well, and also about Yellow Jacket John Bailey and the hometown heritage marker that is going to be dedicated this Saturday morning at 9 a.m. on Bailey Square, the Burnsville Town Square. Thank you so much to Heather Hockaday, Lavinia Burnett, and Dylan Wilson for getting us started today and talking with us again next time. And thank you for listening to today's Community Close-Up.
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3: On the day Lena Masters broke the heel off her shoe, she accepted a wagon ride home with the salesman because she knew her parents needed his product. 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Her mama refused to accept money for it till he told them that his company paid his way.
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11: ABC News, I'm Michelle Franzen. In Seattle, new details following Sunday's deadly shooting at a food festival in the heart of downtown. Police Chief Sean Barnes says a second suspect officers were searching for was identified as one of the three people killed. Barnes says a 15-year-old remains in custody, saying the shooting is now linked to gang violence and that a ghost gun was used.
12: A ghost gun is an untraceable weapon that lacks a serial number. They are typically homemade and they are illegal. This was the firearm that was recovered from the 15-year-old suspect who was in court yesterday for assault and weapons violations.
11: Police say other suspects may be involved. Funeral services for the late Senator Lindsey Graham held today at Washington National Cathedral. President Trump delivering the eulogy, calling Graham a giant in the Republican Party. A private service will take place tomorrow in Graham's home state of South Carolina. This is ABC News. A faith leader in Springfield, Ohio, says the Haitian community is terrified now the temporary protected status has expired. It follows a Supreme Court ruling allowing TPS for Haiti and Syria to end. The Trump administration could now potentially deport hundreds of thousands of people who have been living and working in the U.S. legally. Pastor Carl Ruby of Central Christian Church says those affected may want to consider applying for asylum again.
13: We are asking everyone to apply for asylum because if a person has an asylum pending case, it at least slows down the process.
11: The pastor says that the process could be costly and it may not be accessible for everyone. Tonight's Mega Millions is up to $800 million. There hasn't been a winner in weeks, and now there's no winner in last night's Powerball. The jackpot swelling to $663 million. Good luck. Michelle Franzen, ABC News.
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17: Good evening. Tonight's forecast, a chance of a shower or thunderstorm early. Then it's partly cloudy and breezy.

0: National Weather Service in Greenville-Spartanburg has issued a severe thunderstorm warning for southwestern Madison County in western North Carolina, northeastern Swain County in western North Carolina, Haywood County in western North Carolina, northwestern Buncombe County in western North Carolina, until 6:45 p.m. Eastern Daylight Time. At 6:02 p.m. Eastern Daylight Time, severe thunderstorms were located along a line extending from 14 miles northwest of Marshall to 8 miles south of Newport, moving southeast at 40 miles per hour. Hazard, 60 miles per hour in gusts and quarter-size hail. Source, radar indicated. Impact, minor hail damage to vehicles is expected. Expect wind damage to trees and power lines. 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

Carrie Underwood, Jesus Take the Wheel on your Real Country Tuesday. My name is Al Farb. Thank you so much for having us on and making us a part of your day while we sit around and play all of your favorite Real Country songs right here in one place, like Johnny Lee and Looking for Love right now on Real Country.

National Weather Service in Greenville-Spartanburg has issued a severe thunderstorm warning for southeastern Madison County in western North Carolina, northeastern Buncombe County in western North Carolina, southwestern Yancey County in western North Carolina, until 7:15 p.m. Eastern Daylight Time. At 6:13 p.m. Eastern Daylight Time, a severe thunderstorm was located 6 miles northeast of Marshall, or near Mars Hill, moving southeast at 30 miles per hour. Hazard, 60 miles per hour wind gusts and half-dollar size hail. Source, radar indicated. Impact, minor hail damage to vehicles is expected. Expect wind damage to trees and power lines. Locations impacted include downtown Asheville, Marshall, East Asheville, North Asheville, Woodfin, Weaverville, Mars Hill, Biltmore Forest, Mount Mitchell State Park, NBR Parkway, East Asheville to Craggy Gardens. 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

the lowest floor of a building. 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Your message should describe the event and the specific location areas affected occurred.

National Weather Service in Greenville-Spartanburg has issued a tornado warning for southeastern Madison County in western North Carolina, central Buncombe County in western North Carolina, until 7 p.m. Eastern Daylight Time. At 6:21 p.m. Eastern Daylight Time, a severe thunderstorm capable of producing a tornado was located 7 miles east of Marshall, or near Mars Hill, moving southeast at 30 miles per hour. Hazard, tornado and half-dollar size hail. Source, radar indicated rotation. Impact, flying debris will be dangerous to those caught without shelter. Mobile homes will be damaged or destroyed. Damage to roofs, windows, and vehicles will occur. Tree damage is likely. This dangerous storm will be near BR Parkway East Asheville to Craggy Gardens around 6:40 p.m. Eastern Daylight Time. Swannanoa and Warren Wilson College around 6:50 p.m. Eastern Daylight Time. Other locations impacted by this dangerous thunderstorm include Flat Creek, Barnardsville, and Montreat. 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Your message should describe the event and the specific location areas affected occurred.

0: Freddie Fender before the next teardrop falls on your Real Country Tuesday. My name is Al Farwell. Here are the top five office pet peeves in order. People who don't take ownership of their actions, constant complainers, people who don't clean up after themselves while using the fridge, the microwave, or other common areas, boring meetings that start too late or go way too long, and people who are consistently seen to miss your email. That's probably my biggest pet peeve, other people not reading my emails. More of your favorite Real Country songs are coming up right around the corner for you from Bard, Tatum, McBride, Independence Day, Hardy, favorite country song, and more next right here on Real Country.
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3: Good evening. A chance of a shower or thunderstorm early tonight. Then it's partly cloudy overnight and breezy. Low temperatures dip into the low to mid 60s. Behind the front, it's clearing, cooler, and quite blustery throughout the day. Wednesday, highs are in the mid to upper 70s. And Thursday, it's a sunny, breezy day. Highs are back in the mid to upper 70s. I'm meteorologist Kat Campbell in the NCN Weather Center.
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1: ABC News, I'm Michelle Franzen. The same volatile storms that left a trail of destruction in the Midwest yesterday, including tornadoes in Wisconsin, are taking aim now at the Northeast. ABC senior meteorologist Melissa Griffin has more.
2: Let's zone in right now on places across the tri-state area from Kingston, New York, New York City included, right down through Philadelphia. This is where we have that level 3 of 4. That's the second highest level flood risk. 2 to 3 inch per hour rainfall rates. That means life-threatening flash flooding is possible within some of these heaviest downpours. And that risk lasts through late tonight.
1: In Washington, D.C. today at the National Cathedral, fellow lawmakers and family and friends attending the funeral for the late Senator Lindsey Graham. He'll be buried in his home state of South Carolina tomorrow. Consumer confidence slid this month. The renewed U.S. and Iran hostilities are fueling concerns over gas prices and stubborn inflation. The war is now entering its 6th month. This is ABC News. Apple's latest upgrade strategy for your device is right out of the car dealership playbook.
3: Apple Upgrade is a new program that lets customers lease certain devices for up to 3 years. The company says it will cover iPhones, iPads, Macs, and Apple Watches. Apple is partnering with Klarna on the program, saying lease deals on iPhones will start at $17.99 a month. It comes after Apple announced significant price increases on many of its products, citing an ongoing shortage in computer memory, driven by increased demand from the AI industry. Mike Dubusky, ABC News.
1: Immigration and border laws in the U.S., along with tariffs, are impacting tourism in the U.S. Canadian travel fell 25% last year in the U.S., according to a recent Canadian government report. Canada tourists make up the largest of international visitors to the U.S. Money spent by Canadians visiting the U.S. fell about $13.3 billion in 2025. Michelle Franzen, ABC News.
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7: Good evening. Tonight's forecast, a chance of a shower or thunderstorm early. Then it's partly cloudy and breezy. Lows dip into the low to mid-60s. Wednesday, it's clearing, cooler, and quite a windy day. Highs are in the mid to upper 70s, feeling great out. Thursday, we're back in the mid to upper 70s. It's sunny and breezy, but not quite as windy as Wednesday. I'm meteorologist Kat Campbell in the NCN Weather Center.
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The Zach Brown Band and whatever it is on your Real Country Tuesday. My name is Al Farm. Hey, thank you so much for having us on and making us a part of your day while we sit around and play all of your favorite Real Country songs. Right now, Joe DeMessina and I'm All Right on Real Country.

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1: You know, this old world is full of singers, but just a few are chosen to tear your heart out when they sing. Imagine life without them. All your radio heroes

You know the heart of country music still beats in Luke the Drifter. You can tell it when he sang I Saw the Light. Old Marty, Hank and Lefty, why I can feel them right here with me.

0: The late, great Possum George Jones, and who's going to fill their shoes on your Real Country Tuesday? My name is Al Farbel. Be careful. You can signal how smart you are without opening your mouth. People think you're stupid if you're not walking around at the same pace as those around you. Subjects in one study rated a person moving faster or slower than normal human walking speed as less competent and intelligent. More of your favorite old country songs are coming up right around the corner for you from Don Gibson, Oh Lonesome Me, Zach Top, I Never Lie, and more next right here on Real Country.
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4: More fun on the Town Square in Burnsville this Saturday as the summer series continues with robot races and carnival crazes. You're invited to join Full Steam Ahead Carolina. 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And enjoy all of that and check it out. 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And it's happening on Saturday morning on the Town Square in Burnsville.
5: Good evening. A chance of a shower or thunderstorm early tonight. Then it's partly cloudy overnight and breezy. Low temperatures dip into the low to mid 60s. Behind the front, it's clearing, cooler, and quite blustery throughout the day. Wednesday, highs are in the mid to upper 70s. And Thursday, it's a sunny, breezy day. Highs are back in the mid to upper 70s. I'm meteorologist Kat Campbell in the NCN Weather Center.

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1: ABC News, I'm Dave Packer. Minutes ago, the Senate confirming U.S. Attorney Jay Clayton for National Intelligence Director. The vote along party lines. CENTCOM says that Iranian Revolutionary Guard forces fired multiple ballistic missiles and an attempted surprise attack at U.S. forces in the Middle East, and says all missiles were successfully intercepted. At Washington, D.C.'s National Cathedral today, the funeral for former Senator Lindsey Graham. Japan's public broadcaster NHK is now reporting that at least two people have been confirmed dead at a shopping mall that partially collapsed following today's massive earthquake. A judge in Georgia sentencing convicted 16-year-old high school shooter Colt Gray to life in prison without parole for killing two students and two teachers. This is ABC News. Visa confirms it's laying off 7% of its workforce, with the product and technology teams bearing the brunt of the losses. The company cited artificial intelligence, its stablecoin platform, and other businesses. A pilot in Southern California was forced to make an emergency landing on the beach when the small plane lost engine power shortly after takeoff.
2: When that happens, we run by memory a very quick check to see if we can get the engine restarted. Not a lot much different than in your car. Pump the accelerator, check the ignition.
1: Pilot David Bremner says he was only 1,000 feet up, so he aimed for Huntington Beach and glided to a light touchdown. Europe's soccer body is criticizing FIFA president Gianni Infantino's newest plan. He wants to create a $20 billion company to run the World Cup with private investors, including the Kushner family. 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